Family Life Radio, I'm Sam. Did you know God rejoices over you with singing? Yeah, it's in Zephaniah 3. It says he takes great delight in you and he rejoices over you with singing. So we can rejoice over him with singing too.

Family Life Radio. Stuff that's invented that you didn't even know you needed. I'm Sam. I saw this. It's a website where you can order everything, but it never gets delivered. So this is for people who you order too much online and you enjoy the process of clicking buy now and putting it in your cart and checking delivery and everything. And it lets you do that. Buy whatever you want. You don't pay any money and you check the delivery and tracking and stuff, but it never comes. In fact, that is the name of it. I think it's called something like Never Comes is the name of the website. Do we need this? 888-888-9976. Our daughter has a Chromebook that she uses for school. And I looked on it the other day and she has actually opened up Amazon

0: in there and ordered 140 things. Yep, all waiting in her shopping cart. Just, there's no credit card attached. Praise God. What are you doing in school? Would you use something like this Never Comes website? Do you think that's a need? 888-888-9976. What do we really need when it comes to our habits? I think I really need, when I feel like clicking, to end up praying and just go, God, I'm not going to fill up my cart. I'm going to fill up my heart.
1: 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And he did. He was just happy giving me the life, and that was it.
2: I need something. I feel very stuck. It's in limbo, and I want to know how to change and live what the Lord wants me to do.
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There's ones on peace. There's ones on strength. And there's ones on Jesus. 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If you want to see these, myflr.org.

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Fall Concert Frenzy. Have you heard it? 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

0: Family Life Radio. We can look at all kinds of negative stuff, and we can even kind of dance around with that in our heads and our hearts. I confess, I do it, but I am rising up in hope. How about you? What's making you hopeful right now? 888-888-9976. I love your stories. So, Kevin, what's this story about?
1: Story about a little boy that we've adopted. He's 3, and we named him Kevin James. And we call him KJ. He is a pleasure. He's off the charts. A joy of our lives.
0: Did that surprise you?
1: No, it didn't. We knew that the Lord was doing something great. He certainly did here. He's been a great little kid. It's been the neatest thing that God puts kids into homes. He's the father to the fatherless.
0: He really is. You know, I always think about how God adopted us. And how he did it so generously and just gave us everything. And so sometimes he calls us to do the same thing in our family, to reach out and love a child, love one of his kids. They're all his kids.
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5: 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Even Paul in the Bible dealt with that. He said, "The things I want to do, I don't do, and the things I don't want to do, I do." But he found peace in the same way that you and I can. He said, "Who will deliver me from this life?" Thank God. The answer is found in Jesus Christ. The battle is hard, but it's already been won. 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

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I'm Sam. 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

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I'm Sam. 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

0: has brought me through. If he could bring me through that, he could bring me pretty much through anything.
1: What'd he bring you through?
0: Didn't even know how much money I made last year, and my son and I were just fine the whole year on very low income, and he just provided housing and everything that we've needed on a very low budget.
1: Isn't that so interesting? It's the times that we would never sign up for, but we grow stronger in faith through it. It's the uncomfortable because we have to trust in him, and you're so clearly doing that. Thank you, God, provider, father. We have more than enough. We have everything we need.
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I'm Sam. If you feel like you keep messing stuff up today, this is from Jude 1:24. 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

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Sam with you. If it's been a hard season for you, I am so encouraged by this in Psalm 126. Those who sow with tears will reap with songs of joy. Tears today, joy tomorrow. Singing right now.

0: 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That's Cochran & Company. 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
1: I always wanted to be a matchmaker. I've set up people for more than a decade and have zero successes. My husband finally told me, stop doing it. You're not good at it. And I think there was the wrong attitude because I wanted the credit for actually getting people together. It made me feel good about myself. So I stopped. But God told me that I could pray for people. And so when my sister told me she really, really wished she had a sweetheart, I started praying. And in less than a month, a guy that she knew from high school contacted her and they used to be friends. And he asked her in a very respectful way, will you be my girlfriend? And we went out to dinner with them and he's really nice and he's smart. And I got excited. And it took everything in me to not go, I prayed for you.
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3: 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I'm Dr. Randy Carlson, and today, as we open the doors and invite you to come in, if you're a parent or a grandparent, you may be single, you may be married, you may have teens, you may have little ones, you may have grown children. We're going to talk about, I think, the singular most important responsibility we have as a parent. It's to raise our children to become, or at least have the opportunity to become, godly young adults. We only get one shot at this. How do we do this? What is one thing that you do in your family that you think makes a difference in setting that platform for your kids to grow in Christ? You know, if you miss this one, you miss it all, I think. You get in the later years, and some of you, God bless you, you're looking back with regret, and we just say, hey, you know, stop it, because that ain't going to help you. Let's get forward motion. Let's look at what we can do, even if your children are now young adults or adults and raising your grandkids, and you look back and say, I blew it as a parent. The good news is, you still got today. This is the first day of the rest of your life. And so let's move forward. But if you're a parent, you got teenagers in your home, you got young adults maybe, or little ones still, I can't think of anything else more important. I know that your goal is to raise your children to become godly young adults. It will be your greatest reward and your greatest challenge. And I think that's true. And today, I mean, God love us if you're a parent. Today, in this culture in which we're living, with all of the confusion and with all of the media and with all of the influences in your child's life, you've got to crank it up. I mean, now more than ever, if you are not intentional, I'm telling you, the streets of your town are intentional for your kids. The internet is intentional for your kids. There are people who are spending their entire day figuring out how to reach your kids with stuff that you don't want them reached with. And if you and I really want to do a good job in raising our family, and of course, we're not the Holy Spirit. God's got to move in our children's lives. We understand that. But we want to look back and say, hey, we gave them every opportunity. We prayed for them and gave them an opportunity to know God. We don't want to look back with regrets. And so this is a big deal. No matter what stage you are in the process, I would ask you to join me with answering the question, what is one thing that you're doing, or maybe one thing that your parents did that you want to communicate with us to help raise you, or in this case, your kids, to know God. What is it?
4: I am a foster mom, and I would have to say that happiness to me is seeing these young children progress. After being through so much hardship and heartache and rejecting love, to see them accept it, it makes me think of myself as I was going through hardships and heartache and rejecting God's love for so long, and to see them just embrace it and heal, that to me is true happiness. It's just mind-blowing, and I thank God for that.
5: The thing that makes me the happiest is to know my children love God. And the thing that breaks my heart the most is to watch them suffer when they don't love Him and follow His will.
6: The thing that brings me the most happiness is watching all the things that I prayed for over my daughters when they were young coming to fulfillment through their actions and their deeds and their service to the Lord. God bless you, and thank you all for what you do.
3: Well, you're very welcome. The little things. I think it's what we're going to hear today. It's doing the consistent little things of building into the lives of our children. 888-888-1717. Let's see. Jennifer's our first caller here from New Mexico today. Hi, Jennifer.
7: Hello.
3: How are you?
7: I'm well. How are you today?
3: Good. So you're a mom, right?
7: I am. I am a mother of two daughters.
3: And at what ages are they?
7: I have Anna, who is 7.5, and Sarah, who just turned 1.
3: Ah, congratulations.
7: Thank you.
3: What's the passion of your life as a mom?
7: taking care of my family, serving my family, and serving God, and, you know, through them. It's the best part of my life. Every day I wake up, and it's the first thought that enters my mind is, thank you for this day.
3: How do you keep God at the center with your kids?
7: Well, today, for example, you know, we talk about God a lot. We, you know, it's a part of our day. It's a part of the conversations when difficult situations arise. It's, you know, well, what can we do? How can we pray about that?
3: Mm-hmm. And so, what kind of things do you pray about? Have you prayed with your kids about recently?
7: Well, this morning, in fact, I was driving both the girls and dropping Anna off at school, and she shared with me that she was nervous. And I said, well, what could you do about that? And she said, well, I can talk to my teacher. And I said, that's a great idea. I said, but you know what else? You can pray. You can pray about it. And I said, and you know what else? And she kind of perked up, and I said, I'm going to be praying for you today.
3: Yeah.
7: And she just broke out with this big smile, and I said, because I love you, and I care about you. And she got out of the car, and she just kind of skipped away, and I thought, thank you.
3: Mm-hmm.
7: You know, because it could have gone a totally different way, and that was the Holy Spirit leading me as a mother to share that with her, because of course I pray for my family, you know, daily, and many times throughout the day, for their protection and for their guidance, and in difficult situations that, you know, the Holy Spirit will guide her and guide my husband and I in raising these two beautiful gifts. So it was just an awesome moment for me as a mother to remind them that we are, you know, praying for them specifically for so many things. But, you know, it never crossed my mind to share it with her specifically. And it was just an awesome gift this morning that I was able to do that.
3: That's fantastic. Well, you stay at it. Life's tough. Raising kids today is difficult. And God bless you in the process there, Jennifer.
7: Well, thank you.
3: I appreciate your call. Today we are focusing on how to raise godly children. Now, obviously, there's no second generation. I mean, it's not like DNA. If you're a believer, your children are automatically believers. But they have to make a decision. But certainly, you want to be in a place where you are presenting an environment in your own home, in your own life, in the way you interact. And when praying with your children, letting them see Scripture, let them know what the Bible teaches. Kids are so distracted today with so many things, and it's a decision you make. And we talk about living intentionally, and it's interesting. I don't know if you've noticed, but, you know, we started intentional living a number of years ago, and I keep hearing more and more people referencing intentional, being intentional, intentionality, because I think what's happening is the culture is starting to close in on us more and more and more, and what we used to talk about years ago is some future reality, now we're seeing it as we're being put more and more into a marginalized box as believers. You get one shot at this thing of raising your kids. You get one shot at this thing. And I don't say that to heap guilt, but just to point out the fact that while we're not perfect people, we've got one shot at being intentional. And there's nothing more important than knowing God's intentional love and then sharing that intentional love to our kids, to the next generation. As my mother used to say, children are the future that we will not see. I think it's a good reminder. 888-888-1717 with the question, one thing you're doing to help raise a godly child.
8: I was calling regarding what I do intentionally in raising my children. And one thing I do often is intentionally talk about the crossroads that you're going to have in life, not only in the decisions that you make, but the consequences to your decisions.
9: One thing that I do is I talk to my daughter, and when she does something that she's not supposed to do, rather than yell at her, I bring her to me and I ask her about making good choices.
10: And one thing that we do as an intentional parenting towards our kids that is working is taking them to church, following up with them, and to show them not only that we love God, but show them an example that we trust God.
3: There you go. These are really practical things being shared. Listen, equipping to live intentionally comes down to doing the next right one thing. Let's find out what Katie's doing in Missouri. Hi, Katie.
11: Hi.
3: How are you today?
11: Doing good. How are you?
3: Good. What are you doing intentionally in raising the next generation?
11: Well, we are just making sure that we pray with our kids and take them to corporate prayer meetings at church and stuff so that they can, you know, see other people praying and see other kids praying. And I feel like that does two things. It just connects them with how the Lord feels about what's going on in the earth, and connects their hearts with the people that are suffering and with, you know, whatever world events are going on in the right way, in a biblical way, instead of just the way that the culture tells them to.
3: Boy, you don't see that much any longer. How many churches still have prayer meetings? There used to be prayer meetings were kind of a regular thing in churches, and like Sunday evening services used to be, and nowadays that's kind of rare. So your church has corporate prayer meetings?
11: Yeah, I actually, we're on staff with a place called the International House of Prayer in Kansas City, and we have 24/7 prayer meetings.
3: Fantastic.
11: So, yeah, so we're, my husband and I, you know, we're trying to connect with other local churches and raise those things up because we feel like it's very important.

0: it's really encouraging.
1: That's good.
0: Yeah.
1: Well, appreciate what you're doing there, Katie. And you're, I tell you, you're building into your children something they will never forget. These are childhood memories being built into their lives. It's very powerful stuff. Thank you, Katie.
0: Mm-hmm. Thank you.
1: I appreciate it. That's great. Let me see here. Line three. Jacob is in Michigan. Jacob, welcome to the program.
2: Hello. Thank you.
1: Go right ahead.
2: Today?
1: Good. Thank you.
2: I grew up on the streets in Adrian, in Maui County in Michigan.
1: Mm-hmm.
2: And growing up on the streets has taught me a lot about the Lord and a lot about the Lord's grace. And I'm now using what I've learned to teach my baby sisters, Alexis and Ava, about the Lord, and my older siblings too. I had a question for you.
1: Yeah.
2: Do you have any advice for me on how I can more reach my baby sisters and my older siblings? Because as of right now, I'm the only one that follows Christ, but I wish to see all of my siblings in heaven with me.
1: And you're in your 20s.
2: I'm 22.
1: 22. And how long have you been living on the streets?
2: I've been living on the streets since I was about 8.
1: Wow. And so you have relationship with your family?
2: Somewhat. I kind of keep my distance from them because, like I said, they aren't Christians, and I am. But I would like to reach them, and I'm slowly reaching one of them one by one. When I was 14 years old, I led my father to the Lord, and now he goes to church every Sunday, and he listens to... he listens to Family Life Radio, and he watches Dr. David James Jeremiah, as do I. And now I'm just slowly picking off one family member at a time to bring them to the Lord, just to show them the glory that I have received.
1: You don't need any instruction from me. You figured this out, man. Now listen, Jacob, you're 22 years old. Are you working? Are you have an apartment? Or what's your life about today?
2: I live on my own in Brooklyn, Michigan, and I attend Abundant Life Assembly of God in Brooklyn, Michigan, uh-huh, 4 times a week, and I am currently looking for a job. Uh-huh. And I just ride my bike around town just sharing Jesus.
1: Hmm. Well, good for you. Listen, so many of us were so busy passing by at high speed in our cars, we don't have that opportunity, and we don't take the opportunity. Hey, Jacob, you know, your question is, how do you reach them? You did it. You said, pick them off one at a time. You know, I think it's this one-to-one relationship. It's all about relationship. You know, take one of your sisters out, you know, and spend some time together, spend a day, talk about their life, talk about your life, talk about what God's doing in your life, what you've learned, what's happening. You know, this relationship. When you look at Scripture, look at Christ and his impact in people's lives. He didn't just stand on a pulpit and preached. Of course, he did teach, but even then he would use illustrations and parables and different ways of communicating a truth, but it was relationship. He took those 12 disciples and he spent time with them building relationship and building into their lives. And I think in your case, that gives you an opportunity to build into the lives of your family as you're able to do so. And then also at church, you can invest, you know, get your siblings involved in church, spending some time with them. But listen, you're on the front end of a whole rest of your life, my friend. And as you work through the stuff from the past, that obviously there's a whole story there. To be able to get spiritually grounded, get some good men around you that'll build you up. I mean, your future could be fantastic as you just continue to trust him. So stay on the bike, stay in the word, stay focused, and be intentional.
3: So maybe your life has not turned out the way you thought it would. A tragedy can cause you to lose your faith. In Dr. Randy's message titled, When Life Makes No Sense, you'll learn from Joseph's example how to respond to life's hardest seasons without allowing them to define your future.
4: 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There's something coming. And the decisions you make during the time when it makes no sense will determine what comes next.
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1: Hello, I am a mother and wife, and I have four little ones. And about 2 years ago, I made the choice to intentionally make sure that I took my kids to church regularly. And I've seen a lot of changes in their lives. I've seen them grow and blossom. They now range from 2 to 9, and they're just beautiful kids. And we get comments about them every day and how great kids they are. And I know that it's not as much me as it is God just really sowing seeds in their lives and being around people and fellowshipping on a regular basis. It's made a big change in my life, my outlook on life, and I just want to thank God for my church family and for His vision in terms of ordering my steps.
2: Last week, you're talking about stories in Washington, D.C. Last week, on the last day, I think it was, Donna, we were sitting at the table for breakfast, and a woman came up, and I don't even remember her name now. She just sat down and said, "Hey, I got to share something with you." She said, "We're from the Tucson area," and she said, "My dad was in the hospital at University Medical Hospital, and he happened to end up in the same room with your dad." So he later told this woman who was on the tour with us, "There was this guy in the room with me, and he was really wealthy. He had a ranch and a bunch of radio stations." Well, yeah, he had a ranch for underprivileged kids, and a bunch of radio stations were all nonprofit, so he wasn't wealthy at all, except in service to people. But she stopped and she said, "I want you to know something. Your dad so impacted my father's life in that hospital room. It changed his life for the rest of his life." Life made no sense. Here's my dad sitting at University Medical Center going through another difficult situation, and there's a guy planted next to him in the bed who needed to hear encouragement, needed to hear the gospel, needed to hear that Jesus makes sense even when we're here in the hospital and life makes no sense, and it radically changed his life. You know, when we think about the moments in our life that don't make sense, a medical diagnosis, perhaps something you're going through personally in your business or your relationships, And it can be very difficult. It certainly is an aha, or maybe even more of an oh no moment in your life. And nothing seems to make sense at that moment. Perhaps God is going to bring all things together for good to those who are called according to His purpose, even if you find yourself in a difficult place today. That's an excerpt from the lesson this month that we're focusing on, When Life Makes No Sense. It's up on our member site at theintentionallife.com. That's theintentionallife.com. 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
2: All right. Thank you, Kurt. You know, I wrote an article a while back on, in fact, it was an excerpt from one of my teachings, and I laid out an acrostic on leadership. I took the letters in LEAD, L-E-A-D, and I thought of those, each of those letters, in terms of raising our children intentionally, or our grandchildren intentionally. And for the letter L, I talked about the power of living what we preach. See, kids today see it. And I'll tell you, maybe in past generations, there could be an element of phoniness that kids culturally would just absorb. But today, that ain't the case. If it ain't real in your life and you ain't living it, your kids see it. They see it online. They see it in the world. And we're not perfect. Our goal isn't to be perfect. That's why we need to tell our kids we're not a perfect parent. That's why apologizing and asking for forgiveness when we blow it, being real people, helps. I mean, it's a part of the process, just being real. But living what we preach, in a sense, children are catching our faith, not just hearing about our faith. And then for the letter E, encouragement. Encouragement. You know, you intentionally lead your family through encouragement. You know, the little verse that says, a hope deferred makes the heart sick. And if your children have feelings of hopelessness, have feelings of loss, of lack of meaning, your kids need to be encouraged, and you're the greatest encourager in their life. I would love to talk to your kids 10 years from now when they call in and talk about who encouraged them most. Wouldn't be the school teacher or the Sunday school teacher or a friend or somebody other parent, but it'll be a mom. It was my mom. It was my dad. It was my grandparents. They were the ones that encouraged me the most. Intentionally lead your family through encouragement. Let me go to Chuck. He's on the phone from Arizona. Hi, Chuck.
3: Hey, how's it going?
2: Good. Good. What we're talking about raising our kids to be godly. What have you done in your home?
3: Well, we're a little older. We've got kids and grandkids now. But kind of looking back now, I think of the verse that says, don't grow weary in well-doing, for in due season that too has its reward. Mm. And he also gives the warning, don't be a fool, for whatever you sow, you reap. Yeah. So we chose 25 years ago, 25, to homeschool our kids. And it was a sacrifice because the world says you need two incomes and you got to do this and you got to do that. But we chose together to do that, and it was hard. We're older, so back then we were under a lot of scrutiny and a lot of questions. But now we've lived long enough to see that fruit come forth. And so we feel between that investment, I mean, like you said just a few minutes ago, it's huge. You got to live out what you're preaching. So we are involved in our church. We lived. You got to walk what you preach, so to speak, like you were just saying. You can't live one way at home and another way at church, that's important. But the other thing was investing into our kids' lives. And so, I mean, I know there's no just one formula, but we feel it was a huge cog in the wheel, and it gave them the ability to survive a lot of the peer pressures and all the stuff that happens through the public system. And I know there's pros and cons, both sides, but our side of it was we see now both of our kids are doing well, one in law enforcement, one a professor at a college, and both have done well, not only in worldly standards, but in spiritual standards. They both love the Lord, walk with Him, seek Him. And now we're seeing it coming out in our grandkids, and they're making those choices together with their mates and deciding to do the same thing. And it encouraged those that do that, by the way, because back when we were younger, we were under a lot of scrutiny, and everybody said, oh, what about the social development? Hey, if you're involved in your church and you got things going on, they won't be socially deprived at all.
2: Well, and what you've done, Chuck, is I think what's important for young parents who are listening, you did a little bit, you did it consistently, and you did it over an extended period of time. And so I say to parents today, maybe you're in the middle of the teen years, you feel like you've blown it, start today. You've heard Chuck share some of the things they've done. You know, figure out what's the one or two, three things you're going to do, and it begins with being genuine, being real, being honest, being vulnerable, being a person as you raise your kids. I think that's very powerful where it begins. Okay, got to run, Chuck. Thank you for your call, my friend.
3: All right, you have a good day, Randy. Thanks for all you do. Bye.
2: Thank you, appreciate it.
4: Hi, Dr. Randy. This is Ken Norris. Just appreciate your program and all that you do to teach people to live intentionally. And I was listening to the program tonight about how to teach our kids in such a way that when even we're dead and gone, that they're still living for Jesus. I've had the privilege of raising four boys. Three are out of the house, two are married, and still got a 15-year-old at home. You know, I see kids seem to drop off, and I think it has something to do with them owning their own faith. We teach them the scriptures. We tell them how to do things that are right and wrong and have that relationship with Jesus. But as each of them have made a profession when they were young and thank the Lord, they're still serving the Lord and and still on track for God, I challenged them when they became teenagers and young adults to start thinking about the things that they did and why they do the things that they do, and teach them to realize that to some degree they've lived in a Christian vacuum, and ask themselves if the things they do, is it because mom and dad says so? Well, that's good, just to obey their parents. But do they do it because it's just a set of rules that they've learned from the Bible? Well, that's good too. We're to follow the ways of the Lord. But do they do it because they hear the voice of God? Are they walking with God? Why do they do the things that they do? Truly owning their faith. As teenagers, they see adulthood coming, and they begin to question, what's ahead? And they begin to reassess the things that we've made foundational in our lives. And certainly crucial at that point to guide them to realize it's okay to question, and it's needful to question as to why they do what they do, and to truly own their own faith. Thank you. God bless you. Have a great day.
2: Boy, that needed to be said. Ken, thank you for sharing that. Wrapping up the show today, as we're talking about raising a godly child, you know, we pass on our faith, we pass on God's intentional love, we share with them, but at the end of the day, they've got to make the decision, and they got to live with it. And so as we train our children and teach them, it's not just a ritual to say, hey, we got, quote, to get them saved, and then we can move on. They really have to understand, what does it mean to be a follower of Jesus Christ? And Ken said it well. One of the reasons we see the stats of young people when they leave high school and go off to college, many of them drop out of church and involvement with Christian things, because it just didn't take. It wasn't really a part of their own life. It was just the culture in which they grew up in. So pray for your kids. And I know, parents, listen, you have the same desire as I do for my kids and my grandkids, that they not only know Christ, but they will live Christ. That is intentional living. Figure out what pleases Him and then do it. That's what we've been sharing. So thanks, Ken, for helping us wrap up the show today. I would love to hear your feedback on what you've heard today. What's your comments? Share them on our comment line at 888-888-1717. Gotta run. Thanks for being a part of Intentional Living. God bless you, and be intentional.
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1: I've been really experimenting lately, and it's kind of a dangerous place to be. I'm Suzanne. You're listening to Family Life Radio. And I shared with you yesterday how I went for a really crazy short haircut. It's a pixie. It's cut around my ears, and I like it. It was kind of, I don't know, I don't want to say dangerous, because how dangerous can a haircut be? But it was bold. It was a big step for me. And then today I made a meatloaf with just a combination of salsa and black beans. I chopped up pretzels, some peppers, and it was interesting. It feels like I'm in an experimenting stage of life. And you know what? I think when we do things like this, we have to be ready for the outcome to not be what our expectation is, or not to be best case scenario, and just go, you know what? I'm glad I tried it. I'm not going to do it again. Or maybe I will. How about you? Are you ready to experiment with some things this fall? 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
4: I was thinking, you don't know what it's like to be God, but He knows what it's like to be you. 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The Bible says that Jesus is able to sympathize with our weaknesses because He's been tempted in every way, just like us, but He never sinned. So hang in there. When you need a friend who understands and can identify with your pain, He's here. 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

0: On the night you're falling all to pieces, you can bring your lonely heart to Jesus. What if I told you that I believe it?
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0: pretty good lesson recently on just being happy with decisions that I make. I don't know about you, but sometimes making these bold decisions can be kind of scary because they might not work out the way that you want. I tried a new recipe. It's kind of crazy. But my haircut, really extreme pixie cut around my ears, and I like it. I'm not so sure everybody else does. And I thought, what a beautiful life lesson to be happy with what we have and not worry about what other people think. One of my friends said, "Are you happy with it?" I'm like, "Yeah, I really am." She goes, "Then that's great." I was reading between the lines, but I think that applies to so many things. If we're happy, if we make a choice, it's not something that maybe our friends or family would choose. It's okay. We're allowed to be different. And I think that's good. 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

0: think feeling safe emotionally in a relationship is so important. And a lot of times that comes just by being vulnerable. I'm Suzanne. 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And is there somebody that you're worried about? Maybe it's a grown child or the person you were sitting across from at the dinner table, or maybe a coworker, and you say, hey, how are you? And they just say, fine. But you kind of sense they're not. Maybe they just don't really feel like opening up, and you can't make them. But what I think we can say is, look, you seem a little quiet today. That sometimes opens a door. Maybe when we put our phone down, it's showing them that they have our full concentration and our full attention. I'm trying to remember that love doesn't always arrive with advice. I want to give it sometimes, especially when somebody's hurting, but sometimes it's enough to ask, how are you tonight? 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
4: 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It says in Nehemiah 8:10, the joy of the Lord is your strength. There's been so many times in my life that the enemy has tried to come and rob me of my joy. 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

0: I think there's a couple different kind of quiets in a house by the end of the day. The one that feels really good after a busy day. You accomplished a lot, and that's the kind that feels really good. But then there's the kind when you put your keys down and realize that nobody's going to ask you how your day was. There's nobody to greet you at the door. And I'm sorry about that. And I know a radio voice can't come across the table for you, but I can tell you that you aren't strange for feeling alone. Even if your life is full in other ways, sometimes I've tried to talk to myself about missing people and I'll say, I'm independent, I'm strong, I can do this. But maybe there's just one person that you could call while you're folding the laundry. Maybe tonight you make some tea, you breathe, and let God be your company. 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

0: 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And he just reminds me that his grace is sufficient. 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

0: feel when somebody laughs at you? Normally, I feel pretty bad and embarrassed. But today, I was at a stoplight, and I was kind of dancing in the car. I'll be honest with you. It was a great song that was on, and I was rocking and rolling and dancing and everything. I looked over, and these two young girls cracking up at me. Not with me, because I'm dancing. I'm not laughing. How that made me feel? You know what? Really happy. I thought, I did something today that brought a smile to their face. They're probably going to go home and tell somebody. I saw this crazy lady in the car today, and she was just full of joy. That's what I hope they say. Let's make them talk. 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
1: Well, when you try new things, they don't always work out. Got a really short haircut yesterday, cut around my ears, pixie cut. And you can just kind of tell people are like, hey, nice cut. Do you like it? You know what? I do. I went for it. It was something daring. And then today I made this, well, I'll call it meatloaf. It turned into a kind of a meat blob. It actually tastes pretty good, but it was just random ingredients that I threw in. I like trying and experimenting new things. The worst that can happen is I say, okay, I'm not going to do that again. The best that can happen is I discovered something new. 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

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Thank you for hanging out tonight with me, setting down the worries of the day. 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

If you're anything like me, sometimes you need a little more life in life. Well, I love the song Rattle. 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God loves to do it. 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

0: hurricane after another, after another, after another. I unfortunately got to experience a little bit of it in a tropical storm whenever I was visiting Hawaii in early September when I was in Oahu. And it has just been really crazy. And it just hasn't stopped. There has been a lot of tumultuous weather, a lot of devastation, and a lot of people in need right now of help. 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

0: 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Hi there, I'm Jennifer, and I am so encouraged and love knowing that with all the other options y'all have out there, you choose us every day. Thank you so much. Here's Unspoken with Reason.
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Like God. 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

0: 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Good morning, I'm Jennifer, and we are going strong with the fall concert frenzy. It is so popular, and I'm so excited for you guys. We're celebrating 60 years of being on the air, and it's like we're having a birthday party, but giving you guys all the gifts. 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

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You know, we are here to lift you up and keep your family strong and rooted in Jesus. And if no one's told you yet, you're amazing. Here's Elevation Rhythm and Josiah Queen.

0: Family Life Radio. Good morning. I'm Jennifer Davis. You know, a lot of people have a lot of different backgrounds, and some people come from really poor upbringings and different things that has happened throughout their lifetime. Myself included, Tyrion came from the inner city. And for a lot of people, that's, you know, having the hard knocks through life growing up. Well, she had doubts, but then she turned her faith to God. You know, maybe your life doesn't look like proof of things coming your way just yet. Ask God for what feels impossible, and then watch how He moves in your life. When the weight gets heavy and you're just kind of getting antsy, really let worship carry what you can't say. That's where God's strength meets you, and that's where your faith ends up growing. She did that, and you can learn all about it through the Life in Session series. 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

Well, good news for Arizona. The Chiricahua National Monument will soon become America's 64th national park, the Wonderland of Rocks. Here's Matt Maher, Gonna Be All Right on Family Life Radio.

0: Family Life Radio. Good morning, I'm Jennifer, and Christmas time, oh my goodness, it's coming up fast, my friends. Well, to take the stress out of your shopping this year, you can also become the hero, and you'll have nothing but time on your hands, because what you're going to do is go to myflr.org and scoop up lots of tickets for the Point of Grace Comfort and Joy Christmas Tour with Jason Gray, Holly Brand, and Ring Collective. It's going to be a night out with people you love, Christmas music, a lot of fun and worship, and a chance to make memories. Take all the selfies while you're there and make ornaments out of those for the next year. So a pair of tickets, that would make a great Christmas gift, but it could be like an addition to whatever you're already getting for friends and family. So whatever it is, I think we've just taken a lot of stress off of you for the holiday season.
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3: Hey, good morning. 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
4: I don't know if you've visited your Amazon app or logged in online lately, but they have a new About You page.
3: Okay.
4: And what has happened is AI has summarized a little thing about you based on purchases. It gets a little weird, though. So it's very specific in kind of a creepy way. So I looked at mine and it was like, you know, regularly replaces makeup application tools, uses specialized makeup tools, uses makeup sponges. That's pretty on brand. I love makeup stuff. Invested in the Apple ecosystem.
3: Oh, you are invested in the Apple ecosystem.
4: Does that mean I just buy a lot of Apple products? I think, like, I really have only bought a couple of things that are Apple specific.
5: Yeah.
4: So that's interesting. Likely has an outdoor space. We do. We don't buy stuff for it. It's very small. It's right by this area where, like, there are a lot of snakes.
3: And then how does it know if you don't buy stuff for it?
4: That's where I'm like, where are you getting that?
5: Right.
3: An outdoor space.
4: Why do you think I have an outdoor space? Cares for a small dog, not just a dog, a small dog.
5: On point.
4: Yep. Which I'm like, maybe I've ordered a sweater for her or something. Loves flavored hydration. We do. Has two adults.
5: Oh. You and Jason.
4: How does it know that?
5: Oh my goodness.
4: Because
3: of all the stuff
4: you got. It's all just coming to me.
5: Right.
4: Because it's my account. And then this is the interesting, this was under hobbies that it figured out about me. Makes waffles at home. I have never once made a waffle at home. I've not ordered any waffle things. I don't know where it got this.
5: Maybe it wants you to get into it.
4: I'm not opposed. I love waffles. I've just never tried it. So I don't know how it became my hobby in Amazon's eyes.
3: So these are all the things that Amazon knows about you.
4: Yep, or thinks it knows.
3: Some are accurate, some are not.
4: Yeah.
3: I don't know if I like that.
5: Yeah.
3: I guess it's just the way it is. You just might as well know that you are who you are, because it says that I likely have a small dog, but I do.
5: Oh.
4: You do? See? It's a little crazy.
3: I play video games, and I don't. It's my son that plays the games and goes, Dad, can you buy this one? I'm into home maintenance and filtration.
4: Filtration specifically.
3: Because I buy a filter for my refrigerator.
5: Right. You talk about fixing things.
3: I know. Is that what's going to happen when I show up at a party? What do you do? Well, I'm into home maintenance and filtration.
4: But how often are you replacing those filters that it would be think that this is like a main thing about you? Because we buy filters for our fridge.
3: So right.
4: Never mentioned that.
3: Yeah.
4: All right.
5: Mine, you know, you guys live exciting lives, because I went through mine and it says, well, more than mine. It says it consistently renews Amazon Prime annually.
3: Look, that's all it says?
5: Well, that's like
4: Thank you, Captain Obvious, right?
5: Look, that's also because I forget my password once a year, so that's on me. Tax software.
4: Oh.
5: Which is also once a year. Gradually upgrading Apple iPhone ecosystem.
4: Which you did finally upgrade your phone.
5: I did.
4: This year. I was very proud of you.
5: Like you
4: for
5: said,
4: that.
5: That's about once in 5 year occurrence. So I like how Amazon makes it
4: You're
5: sound like
4: in the
5: like
4: ecosystem
5: it's all the
4: now.
5: Time. Prefers rugged protective phone cases.
4: Oh.
3: Wow. That's a.
4: Whoa.
5: Never thought Otterbox was rugged.
4: All right.
3: Yeah.
5: I've dropped it. It's fine. Likely owns a Nintendo Wii console.
3: And you do.
5: I do.
4: You have a Wii?
5: I feel I do. Well, yeah, I get those Wii bowling skills up,
3: it's
5: you know?
3: Almost a classic now.
4: Oh, my goodness.
5: Now, this one I feel a little called out on. Has casual home entertainment.
3: You want formal?
4: I was going to say, what is casual home entertainment?
5: Exactly. How about a little exciting home entertainment?
4: Those dinner parties.
5: Yeah.
4: Something.
3: Exactly. No. But can you bust into a party and go, hi, I'm into home maintenance and filtration?
4: That's great. Well, he can say, I'm into casual home entertainment. And I can go, I like hydration and waffles.
5: Yeah.

0: 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I don't care if they remember me. 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
1: Whoa.
0: Is this really legit? We'll talk about it coming up. Here's Blessing Offer.
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1: 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So I thank you guys very much.
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0: Family Life Radio, we are Kenkel, Fritz, and Friends with producer Adam and Misty. I saw this bold headline. It said the cheat code to life. And I thought, oh, really?
1: I'll be the judge of that.
0: Let's see if it really is. This is what it said. Cheat code to life is

0: being ridiculously optimistic and slightly delusional about how far you'll actually go.
1: Okay.
0: All right. So it's just to be super optimistic and just, I guess, about your future as well.
2: Mm.
0: Delusional is how far you can go. I mean, I don't know what that really means, but I just think, you know, obviously you'd be Superman. I don't know if you can do that. How delusional are we going to get here? I don't know if that, you know, you can take that too far. But then I thought, is this biblical?
2: Hmm.
0: I think it slightly is. Of course, God doesn't want anybody delusional.
2: Right. Totally.
0: But I think of Philippians 4:8, you know, where it says what it talks about what to dwell on.
2: Mm-hmm.
0: Whatever things are true, whatever's honest, just, pure, lovely, of good report. If there's any virtue and anything there to be praised about, think of these things.
2: Mm, that's good.
0: So that's the list of what you should think about.
1: Yeah. I think that I read something recently that kind of stuck with me. And it said, if you are like worried or anxious about the future, you're literally inserting yourself into a future where God doesn't come through for you.
0: True.
1: Oh, and good. I was like, what the world looks at as delusion maybe is us, other people. I tend to be a little pessimistic, but just us going, we already know who's got this. Mm. And to somebody who does not have a relationship with Jesus, that probably does look kind of delusional. Like, you're banking on what?
2: Ooh.
1: You know, but we know. We know who's always come through.
0: Yeah, and I would say this, it may seem delusional too when you think about the statements that God says.
1: Mm-hmm.
2: Yeah.
0: They're not statements the world believes. But, well, just take Ephesians 3:20, which a lot of people love this verse. You know, now him is able to do exceedingly abundantly above all we ask, think, or imagine.
2: Mm.
0: So in other words, he's like, I can do a lot of stuff through you.
2: So this is pretty cool. It's like a way of saying, trust in his works, not our own.
0: Exactly.
2: Mm. I love that.
0: And that's not delusional. That's faith.
2: Yeah. Amen.
0: What do you think about this? 888-888-9976. You can text us at 58326.
3: If you're like me, you have those days from time to time when it feels like you can't do anything right. Even Paul in the Bible dealt with that. He said, the things I want to do, I don't do. And the things I don't want to do, I do. But he found peace in the same way that you and I can. He said, who will deliver me from this life? Thank God. The answer is found in Jesus Christ. The battle is hard, but it's already been won. Experience hope from Family Life Radio. Loneliness can be loud, even in a crowd. When you feel invisible, God sees you. He's close to the brokenhearted. You may feel alone, but you're not abandoned. 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

0: On the night you're falling all to pieces, you can bring your lonely heart to Jesus. What if I told you that I believe
1: it? Family Life Radio, we're Kenkel, Fritz, and Friends. The fall concert frenzy continues. Someone's going to win tickets coming up. Here's Elevation Rhythm.

0: Bambi Life Radio, we are Cankle Fritz and friends giving away tickets to concerts, loads of them. Like, we got 3 or 4 hours of morning show every morning giving away tickets. You could win some. 888-888-9976. This time at CC Winans in Pensacola, Florida. Be fun. Hello.
1: This is Nancy.
0: Well, good morning, Nancy. What's going on?
1: Well, and I thought possibly I was calling in for the contest concert.
0: Possibly.
1: Or did I get the wrong time?
0: No, you are on time.
1: Oh, I would love to. Your radio station has changed my life.
0: Really?
1: Yes.
0: Talk about that.
1: The constant love of Christ in my life. So I listen to you all the time now.
0: Oh, wow. Mm-hmm. Well, I'm so glad the station is ministering to you.
1: It is, very much so.
0: Well, Nancy, you have tickets to CC Winans in Pensacola.
1: God bless you.
0: Well, congratulations.
1: Oh, my goodness gracious. Thank you so much.
0: I mean, guys, have you ever heard CC sing?
2: Oh, incredible.
0: What a voice.
3: Yeah.
1: Oh, wow. All right, what do I do now?
0: We'll send some tickets off to you.
1: Oh, that's awesome. That is so awesome.
0: Congratulations.
1: Thank you so very much.

0: 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It puts a smile on my face every day.
1: Experience hope and more smiles.
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1: You think you have achieved a miracle, and then there's some backtracking. How do you handle it?
0: Oh, no. How to handle a womp, womp, womp.
1: Yeah.
0: Coming up next.

0: Family Life Radio. We are Kenkel, Fritz, and Friends with producer Adam and Misty. Morning.
1: It can be difficult to hang in there when you're praying for something. God's told you it's coming and you're in the waiting, and then you think you have it. And if you don't know my story, I struggle with pretty severe mental health issues. It's chemical imbalance. It takes medications to manage.
0: It's been your whole life.
1: It has been my whole life. Yeah. It started when I was four, back when they did not know much about depression in children. So my family was like, what is happening with this child? But, you know, we learned more about it as I got older. I began to take medication to stabilize me in my 30s. And it's very, very helpful. It's defeating. I have what's called meds resistant depression. And so the same thing doesn't work very well for very long.
0: After a while, you have to switch to something else.
1: It's kind of, there's probably two or three med switches a year. And that in and of itself, trying to find something that works is exhausting. But years ago, my grandma told me, she was like, God said your healing is coming. And then I felt like he reinforced that. And so I went through this once before, and it happened again this year, where earlier in the beginning of the year, I started working with my doctor to get me off of most of my medication. And I have been doing really well, I thought. And then, you know, I hit a rough patch where I was just under a lot of pressure, and I cracked. And it probably happened because I didn't have the necessary medication in my system to stop that from happening. And I mean, it wasn't like I will say I did better than I have before, but it is clear that the low dose of medication is just not what I need at this moment. I'm going to have to add more back in, but it's defeating. Mm-hmm. Like, it's just so defeating.
0: Basically, you were trying to follow what you felt like your grandma was saying and God.
1: I felt like I had the healing and come this time.
0: And trying, yes. And it hadn't. And that that is frustrating. Yeah.
1: Yeah. I don't know. It's just, it's just defeating to like look down at that little handful of pills and you watch it dwindle and you get hopeful. You're like, this is it. And then the hand starts to fill back up.
0: Mm. Well, I want you to know this. You're not defeated because it didn't work.
1: Yeah.
0: It's not your fault.
2: Yeah.
0: Exactly. Your body's got a chemical imbalance. It needs that. And God does heal.
2: Mm-hmm.
0: It just depends. When will it happen? That's the key.
1: I'm a very impatient person, by the way. So like if somebody says they're going to give me something, I would like it now. Like the second I knew my husband had my engagement ring, I got now. Propose this minute.
0: Right.
1: I want what I want when I want it. And I think that's the hardest thing is in the waiting or maybe, and just accepting that you need a little more help in the moment than you thought. And I do remember years ago asking God, like, why am I still taking this handful of pills when you promised to heal me? And I heard so clearly, what if this is how I choose to do it though?
2: Oh,
1: it
2: wow.
1: just may not look like what I thought or what my grandma thought. It may be that I'm healed through medication and doctors, and I'm grateful that God's provided that.
0: Maybe you feel the same way, or you've been down this road. How has God helped you get through this? Because this can be very confusing. Love to know what you think. We can help each other here. 888-888-9976. 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

0: 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Sarah's on the phone. Something similar happened to her. Her story's
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0: on the way
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0: Family Life Radio, we are Kenkel, Fritz, and Franz. Maybe you've been there, you're trying to be healed of something, and it just hasn't happened yet. And Misty, you just shared, for you, it's mental health.
2: Mm-hmm. Yeah, I thought I was doing a lot better, and you took a lot of medication away and starting to come back, having to work some back in.
0: Sarah is with us from Wyandotte, Michigan. You can relate. Talk to us about this.
3: Well, I was calling because first I want to say thank you for open sharing about the mental health struggles. I struggle with them too, and I just recently found a good doctor. I truly believe that Jesus is still my healer.
0: Amen.
3: That he is still healing me through the traumas and through the things that I've been through in my life. You know, like I still hold on to that, but I know that there are ways that he uses other people to heal us too, you know, with our doctors and our medications and things like that too. I firmly believe in that also. I just want to say thank you guys for speaking so openly about it on the air. I think that this is a topic that needs to be, you know, a little bit more open about, because everybody struggles with something.
2: Yeah.
3: But thank you all for opening this topic.
2: Oh, well, I'm glad it spoke to you. Yeah, I think there's still a weird stigma about mental health issues. And so, you know, we're making progress. It's not really where I thought we'd be. Yeah, you know, I think the more that we talk about it, and I'm like you, I'm really grateful for great doctors. My last two doctors have both been really great about working with me instead of just throwing more medication at the problem, trying to find what medication is going to work. And that's made a big difference too.
3: Yeah, and that's something that I'll be looking out for with my new doctor. Thank
0: Good.
3: You for that.
0: Yeah.
2: We'll be praying for you.
0: Yeah.
4: Absolutely.
3: And I'll be praying for you also.
2: Thank you.
0: Oh, appreciate
3: I see you guys all the time.
2: Well, thank you so much for being part of the family.
3: Thank you. Take care. God bless.

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We even have another pair to give away. So here we go. Let's see if we can get ourselves crowded.

0: Yeah, it does sound like something good.
1: A steak dinner with Crowder beforehand.
0: Oh, I like that.
2: Could be all of it.
0: Yeah.
2: Well, that sounds even better.
0: Yeah. Maybe he'll let you touch his big beard.
2: Maybe.
3: You ain't kind of like Santa Claus. Is it real? Is it real?
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0: Something happened to where he couldn't walk. He was falling down. He couldn't even go to work.
1: Well, he can go to work now because he is healed. Mike's story is all a part of the good news of the day. Hang on for it. It's coming up in about 5 minutes on Family Life Radio. You can't say

0: Hey, we want to hear your good news. What's God doing in your life at 888-888-9976? Mike is with us. Tell us what happened.
1: Talked to an older friend of the family. She was telling me about how her grandson, he's a paramedic. Something happened to where he couldn't walk. He was falling down.
2: Oh, wow.
1: He couldn't even go to work.
2: What happened?
1: Someone told him about a doctor. He went down there, and next thing you know, he's having brain surgery. He had, like, some fluid on the brain.
2: Oh.
1: And had the surgery, and 2 weeks later, he's back to work and walking and doing everything he's normally does.
2: So just out of nowhere, this thing happened to him where he had fluid on the brain.
1: Yeah.
2: So, like, no accident, nothing happened, just all of a sudden this...
1: No, it was just random.
2: Wow.
1: Man, I almost started crying when I heard that. I was like, holy smokes, man, look how God's working. You know, God uses his doctor to heal him. It's great.

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1: Somebody's about to get a piece of birthday cake. You have big 2-8.
0: All right. Who was that? And whose birthday is it? It's coming up next. Show

0: 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We are Kenkel, Fritz, and Friends with producer Adam and Misty.
1: It is a big birthday celebration this year. Something has turned 28. Kenk, Adam, do you remember the Furby?
2: Oh,
0: I remember it.
2: How could I not?
1: They were those little gremlin-looking things.
2: Yes.
1: Remember, they came out in 1998. They never hushed. I think we have some audio of one talking. Yep. Let's sing itself to sleep. It would love to eat. Yep. Feed, yeah. Now,
3: and then you're like, what does it even say?
1: I do remember. I feel like it started out speaking like Furby and it could transition to English. Like the longer you had it, it would learn from you. Because I remember they were banned from government offices because they were repeating stuff. But people took these things like super seriously. I was introduced to it by a grown woman who worked at the same radio station I did. I was just there like part-time doing some stuff. She was on the air and she had me babysit it. And she's like, I need you to feed it. I need you to make sure it goes to sleep. And
2: very
1: like
2: involved.
1: She was serious about it. And I was just like, but then over the course of the day, I kind of fell in love with it and I wanted one. And so my mom got me one. And I don't know, I lost interest in it pretty quick, but I remember I was making a move from Tallahassee, Florida to Dothan, Alabama. It's like 3.5, 4 hours, depending on traffic. And I thought this thing, like the batteries were dead. So I stick it in a box, in the bottom of a box, it's in the back of my car. Oh, it wasn't dead at all. The batteries were very much working. And so for 3.5 hours, if I accelerated, I heard, woo!
4: And in scripture, when I examine myself, 2 Corinthians 13:5 says, to examine yourself, to make certain you're walking in the faith.
5: You may not be aware of this, but well-known sports commentator James Brown is a Christian, and here's part of his story on Focus on the Family Minute.
4: I wasn't there at that point, clearly, when I was asking Jesus into my life. I'm tooling in my little Corvette, coming home late one night after the nightclub. A lifestyle for those several months of going to the nightclub and realizing that was not the answer. And it's late at night and I simply asked the Lord. I said, I know of you, but I don't know you. If you will reveal yourself to me, I will serve you.
5: Always keep an open heart to how God might want to work in your life. Find the entire discussion with James Brown at familyminute.org.
6: I was thinking, you don't know what it's like to be God, but He knows what it's like to be you. 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
1: Hey, good morning. We are Kenkel, Fritz, and Friends with producer Adam and Misty. And I'm Kenkel, Fritz. Morning.
2: Morning sickness. Motion sickness is what I was. Two very different things. Motion sickness.
1: Oh, absolutely.
2: So my husband suffers from motion sickness in the car. I know a lot of people actually that deal with that. Oh, there was somebody on the Compassion trip who had a little trouble with that. And the fix may be surprisingly simple. In fact, you may be doing it right now.
1: Oh.
2: New research says listen to happy music.
1: Happy music. I can't think of anything. Helps with motion sickness?
2: Yeah. I don't. It ignites something neurologically that helps combat it. And I really can't think of any happier music than when you're praising God.
1: Well, that's a good point.
3: Oh, yeah. I love it.
2: We're like a Dramamine.
1: Well, that can put you to sleep, too.
3: Yeah, that's true.
1: You know, with what I grew up with my dad's driving, I don't think there's any way I could be motion sick. I mean, there's...
3: You got the true...
1: Oh, my God.
3: The true exam of motion sickness.
1: You know, I just remember we had this green 1971 Volkswagen bus. And he took the seats out of the back and put a bed in for camping purposes. And in the middle, where the middle seat was, he had lawn chairs for me and my sister list. Okay. And we're talking the ultimate in safety here.
2: Yeah.
1: And I don't know how many times he slammed on the brakes. My sister actually got a bloody lip because she flew out of her chair and hit the back
2: goodness.
1: Of his. Yeah.
3: Oh, my goodness. Wow.
1: He was like, hey, you all right? Hey, all right, wipe it off. All right, okay, let's go. That was my dad.
3: It was a different time then,
1: yeah.
3: Wasn't it?
1: I mean, he
2: You've
1: did
2: been training
1: love this.
2: Your whole life for this.
1: Yeah. I think he loved us.
3: But it would take your mind off motion sickness.
2: Oh, well, yeah, definitely. Exactly. I think I will go the happy music route.
1: Yes, I think that is

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1: This is going to be an aggressive statement, but it's going to make sense in a few. When we refuse to do this, we may literally be pulling hell up into our lives.
0: It's coming up in two songs on Family Life Radio. I've been

0: 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We are Kinkel, Fritz, and Friends with producer Adam and Misty.
1: Unforgiveness, I think, is something a lot of us struggle with. And I have talked about my big issues with forgiveness. I have a very hard time letting things go when somebody has done me wrong. When we choose not to forgive, however, are we, and you'll see why I'm using this phrase in a second, literally bringing hell up into our lives? This is something Josh Howerton talks about. He is a senior pastor at Lake Point Church. I didn't like anything about what he said here, by the way. but I think I needed to hear it. Maybe you do too. Listen to this.
2: If heaven is the place where everybody's forgiven and hell is the place where nobody's forgiven, when we forgive, we pull heaven down into our lives. And when we choose not to forgive, we pull hell up into our lives. There's this really weird connection in the Bible between satanic and demonic activity and unforgiveness. Jesus calls Satan Beelzebub. It literally translates to Lord of the Flies. The implication is, like, man, if you get like a deep wound, what flies do is they get in there and they infest the wound, and then something that hurts you, well, now all of a sudden it becomes fatal. And so when Jesus calls Satan Beelzebub, what he's saying is, hey man, every wound you got, if you don't, by the power of Jesus Christ, his blood and forgiveness, close that wound, that is a wide open pathway for Satan's work in your life.
3: Wow.
1: Well.
0: Yeah. You know, I think it just hit me why. It has to do with what Jesus did on the cross and the amount of pain and suffering and, official death.
3: Yeah.
0: For your forgiveness. That if we don't esteem that highly, we're on the enemy's side.
3: Ooh.
0: Because the enemy wants you to disregard that completely. And that's the whole salvation message, right? It's the crux of the cross is what Jesus did for you so that you could be forgiven and go to heaven. Maybe that's why it's such a big deal.
1: It's kind of like throwing that back in his face.
0: Yeah, kind of.
1: I don't like to look at it that way. I don't like anything about this.
0: But hopefully it's motivating. Maybe if you're listening right now and you are harboring resentment or grudge, call it whatever you want. Some things don't sound as bad.
3: Yeah.
0: But maybe it's time to let it go. I know it's not easy.
1: Let it go. Let it go.
0: What do you think about this? Give us a call. 888-888-9976. That's very funny. Let it go.
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1: Hey there, this is Josiah Queen, and this is the story behind my song, Can't Steal My Joy, with Brandon Lake. It says in Nehemiah 8:10, the joy of the Lord is your strength. There's been so many times in my life that the enemy has tried to come and rob me of my joy. And this song has served as such a great reminder to me that what the enemy couldn't give to me, he also can't take away.

Family Life Radio, we were going to have the Joy Report coming up here in just a little bit, but we're just talking about unforgiveness, and Nicholas is on the phone. Some powerful things to say coming up in two songs on Family Life Radio.

0: Family Life Radio, we are Kinkle, Fritz, and Friends talking about unforgiveness. And just heard from a pastor and how forgiveness is of heaven. Everyone's forgiven up there. In hell, no one's forgiven. And that when you don't forgive, you're pulling hell into your life. When you forgive, you bring heaven down. It's an interesting concept. Nicholas is with us from New Mexico. What's your take?
1: I had a lot of unforgiveness in my heart for my brother. At church, it was a constant message that kept hitting me in the heart. And I gave in and I forgave and I asked for forgiveness. And the doors started opening that I never expected to open.
0: Mm. Wow, really? That's interesting. Yeah. So there literally was, it's like a switch was flipped when you forgave and other things started to happen in your life.
1: Night and day.
2: You know, it's interesting. I've only really, I think, been able to truly forgive, like truly let some big things go a couple of times in my life. My dad, my brother. But the thing is, I have collected so many offenses along the way that the second I can let something go, there's something else to take its place. And it just keeps me really angry. And I don't enjoy that. I have a long list to work through here, it sounds like.
1: My dad had passed away and a family member went into my dad's house after he had died and took multiple items, including a credit card. And it was something very hard for me to deal with.
2: Yeah.
1: And
2: yeah,
1: coming to that part where you have to forgive in order to be forgiven.
0: Yeah. And I would assume in that situation, you're having to forgive family.
1: Yes. And it's hard.
0: Yeah.
1: We've had a lot of discussions. My sister's very, very spiritual, and she would always push me to do it. And finally, I went to church, and three different times, that was the message, forgive, forgive. Wow. Finally, I did that. I asked for forgiveness, and like I said, doors have been open that I would never expect it to open.
0: Wow. Mm. You know, we're just holding ourselves back, apparently.
3: Yeah.
0: We are the ones holding back whatever good is supposed to come our way.
2: Fine, I'll work on it.

0: good.
1: I mean, I wish my wife could have went on one of those shows, The Biggest Loser, because she's so inspirational to other people that are trying to lose weight.
0: So how did Kyle's wife lose the weight? It's pretty inspiring, and it's in the Joy Report, coming up in about 5 minutes on Family Life Radio.

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1: I got joy, joy, joy, joy down in my heart today.
0: This is the Joy Report, and we're wanting to know what's bringing you joy today at 888-888-9976. Kyle is with us. What's bringing you joy?
2: My wife had about 75 pounds or so that she's lost so far. I mean, I wish my wife could have went on one of those shows, The Biggest Loser or something, because she's so motivated and it's just coming off of her and she's so inspirational to other people that are trying to lose weight. Oh. It's awesome.
0: Oh, that's great.
3: It is.
2: She cut out, you know, soda and all the sugars and carbs, the unnecessary stuff that we don't need, and we actually eat really healthy, and it transforms your life.
0: Did you guys just instantaneously do it, or was it over time you slowly changed your diet? What happened?
2: So my wife was actually considering getting like a stomach surgery to help her. She's struggled with weight for years, her whole life, and something just clicked. I said, honey, you know, you're going to have to make a change to your eating habits after you have the surgery. Maybe we should try changing our habits before we have the surgery. And she was praying about it, of course, all the time. We went to see the doctor, and the doctor kind of said the same thing. So she just started changing her habits, and God just answered her prayers and gave her the knowledge to do it. I can't explain any other way. It just clicked for her one day.
0: It sounds like it's God.
3: Yeah.
2: Fantastic. God is good. Yeah, I love my wife.
3: Well, it sounds like you've been a great support system for her.
2: Yeah, it's important. And, you know, I'm not as good as I should be. You know, we all struggle, I'm sure, one way or another. But I think I'm going to go home today and make sure we get out on a walk.
0: There you go.
3: Yeah,
2: you guys are inspiring. Thank you.
4: That's 10 boxes full and ready to donate. What else can we get rid of?
3: Well, what about the minivan? It runs great, but with the kids all grown up, it's just too big. I wish we could donate it, too.
4: We can. 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
3: Really?
4: Yep. 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
3: Wow. 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
1: Hey, good morning. We are Kenkel, Fritz, and Friends with producer Adam and Misty. And if you ever want to talk, our number is 888-888-9976. Hello.
2: Hello. You guys were talking about unforgiveness before, right?
1: Yes, we were. And who is this and where are you calling from?
2: This is Stephanie. I'm calling from Scottsdale, Arizona.
1: Okay. Well, Stephanie, talk to us.
2: So for me, and I don't know if any of you guys deal with that, it's unforgiveness of self.
3: Oh,
4: yeah.
2: Forgiving yourself for doing things, you know, the nitpicking, the self-criticism, that's the one I really struggle with.
4: Yeah. As difficult as I can be as a person on medication, before I was medicated for my mental health struggles, like, my goodness, it was a lot on top of a lot on top of a lot.
2: Oh, girl, I understand. I'm also medicated. I feel that.
4: Yeah. But I remember I was at a women's conference and I was asking God, like, how on earth do you love me? Like, I've been a pretty terrible person for more than half my life. And he just showed me this. It's actually in one of my home videos or my mom's home videos of me. I was standing on this ottoman in our living room, like in this little floofy skirt, performing a song from Sunday school for my family.
2: Aww.
4: And I just heard the words, "'Cause you're still my little girl and I love you."
3: Aww.
1: Beautiful.
2: So cute. I'm guessing seeing ourselves the way God sees us is a big thing. He's been showing me that too lately.
4: It's hard to wrap our minds around the kind of forgiveness that he offers, I think, for others and ourselves.
2: Mm-hmm.
1: That's good.
2: Right.
1: That's really good.
2: It's a process.
1: Yeah, it sure is. It sure
4: you don't
1: is.
4: Get there.
1: Yeah.
4: We're all working towards it.
2: Yeah. Yeah. Me too.

Love that song, Family Life Radio. We are Kenkel, Fritz, and Friends. So what happens when what you prayed for didn't come to pass? Here's Mercy Me singing about that.

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1: And that's how you experience hope.
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0: 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Family Life Radio, we are Kankel, Fritz, and Friends with producer Adam and Misty. And how about we got ways for you to have a great day today?
1: Love it already.
0: Start the day off right. Craig Rochelle, who is behind that lifechurch.tv, they're behind the YouVersion Bible that we all use, the Bible app.
2: I realized that.
0: Yes.
2: Oh.
0: Well, he said, start your morning with God's word. So get in your Bible in the morning. That's good. Write down your top priorities and then go for it.
1: Oh, I like that.
0: What do you want to get done today?
2: Oh, I should probably have some idea of that before I go into my day.
0: Do something that stretches you. I like this. Encourage someone today. Take a moment to notice God's work and beauty in creation. And then I love this. Do something generous for someone.
1: Oh, I love that.
0: And then it says, before you go to bed tonight, tell God what you're thankful for, grateful for.
2: I do think that would reposition your mind for the next day if that's the last thing on your mind, like gratitude for blessings. I'm a little concerned about noticing God's creation.
0: Oh, yeah. Misty doesn't notice any creation.
2: No, I really don't. You could put the most beautiful scenery in front of me and I'll be, what?
0: Cracks me up. So, yeah, there's a mountain.
1: Yeah. Yeah, didn't I say once I went out for a big hike outside on a beautiful day and you're like, that sounds terrible.
0: Maybe you're just like Misty, a non-aesthetic, where you could be standing next to the most beautiful rainbow on a gorgeous mountain, and you don't care. I'd love to know, are there other people like Misty out there? 888-888-9976.
2: What is broken inside of me?
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1: 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Oh, you're gonna make it through
2: with the love I have for you. I was taken to a scripture in Romans 8. We are more than conquerors because of the love that lives inside of us. So I wrote the song as a reminder that no matter what you're facing, the love that lives inside of us enables us to overcome. With the love
3: Big decisions bring big pressure. 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
4: God, I need your wisdom. 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
1: You have a bucket list potentially, but do you have a reverse bucket list?
0: What is that? Is that where you undo everything you wanted to do?
1: No.
0: All right, we'll talk about it coming up.

0: grateful for you.
1: Chandler Moore. God, I'm just grateful. Family Life Radio. We are Kenkel Fritz and Friends with producer Adam and Misty.
2: So maybe you have a bucket list, Kenk Adam. Do you have one?
1: Yeah. You know I do. Okay. Yeah.
3: Yeah, I wanted to go zip lining. It's on there. Oh. Want to go to Ireland. Oh. I don't want to zip line to Ireland, though.
1: Zip line through Ireland.
2: Yeah. Two different things. Yes. All right. Do you have a reverse bucket list?
1: I have no idea what you're saying.
2: Didn't either. Because it sounds kind of weird. But it's actually a pretty cool premise. And that is that you go back and just kind of mentally and emotionally relive the things that you've done that maybe were on your bucket list, or that afterwards you were like, I definitely would have added that to my bucket list. Because they're like, we live in a world that is just pushing you to the next thing. And so often your bucket list is about checking things off and then moving forward. And they're like, why don't you stop and appreciate or relive those experiences that you had in the interim till you get to the next thing? And so they're like, you know, maybe journal about an experience, make a little photo album on your phone. You know, just ways that you can go back and appreciate what you had.
1: I like that.
3: Me too.
1: I think it's an opportunity for gratitude.
2: Mm-hmm. Yes, exactly.
3: And to be present.
2: Yeah.
3: Oh.
1: Just reflect on the goodness of what God has done for you so far. Yeah, I like this as well, because we have a tendency to think, I haven't done anything.
3: Yeah.
1: I'm such a big loser. But no, you've probably done lots of things, and God's done lots of things for you.
3: Yeah, exactly. And sometimes in the hustle bustle, we do forget.
1: Yes.
2: Oh, so easily.
1: Is it more in the hustle or the bustle?

0: Leanna Crawford's Thank God. Family Life Radio, where Kenkel Fritz and friends with Misty and producer Adam.
1: Good morning. Maybe you're in a season of life right now where you just feel that nudge from God to take a leap, make a change in your life. And you're thinking, I don't know. And then if I do that, how am I going to look? This is a crazy thing God's asking me to do. Consider this. Toby Mac posts great stuff on his social media, by the way. You should totally follow him. Obedience can make you look ridiculous before it makes you look right.
2: Ooh.
0: Yeah, that makes sense.
1: Yeah. And you think about that with like Noah when he was building the boat.
2: Yeah.
1: Everybody's like, okay, you low off your rocker.
2: A little bit. Yeah.
0: It's no rain anywhere and here you are making a, looks like a carnival cruise ship.
1: Correct. Exactly. For 100 years.
2: Okay, buddy?
1: Yeah. Everything good?
0: Yeah.
1: You need to talk? And
0: right.
1: Then, but boy, the day it started raining, I tell you what.
0: Sure.
1: Everyone immediately was like, oh, okay. Or even like Joshua marched around Jericho's wall. The mm-hmm. guards are like, okay, this guy.
0: He's cuckoo for Cocoa Puffs.
1: Exactly.
0: Yeah.
1: But on that day, the wall fell. So hopefully that's encouraging. Because I feel like we've all experienced a moment in life where God's called us to something. And it's like, this is going to make me look a little weird.
2: Mm-hmm.
0: Well, it usually precedes whatever you're going to say to somebody. This sounds really bizarre and strange.
1: Yeah.
0: But
1: totally.
2: I know people that thought that I was nuts when I went to Christian radio because mainstream radio a lot of times looks at this format as not you're not really in radio. Yeah, like it is not really a thing. Like it can be viewed as a very different world. And I remember running across a blog that somebody I used to know professionally had written about me and was like, yeah, she had a promising career till she went to Christian
0: radio.
2: Wow.
0: I'm like, whoa.
2: But I had a lot of people going like, are you sure you want to do this? Like you kind of like you're working your way up.
1: Yeah.
2: They look at it as a step back.
1: Mm.
2: And then honestly, this is the best I've ever felt about my work. And I think I am actually more successful now than what I was before when they, well, supposedly I was on the track for more success, you know?
0: Yeah, makes a lot of sense. Well, how about you? Have you been in that situation where God's telling you to do something? You're like, what? We'd love to hear your story. 888-888-9976. You can text us at 58326. What was it that God told you to do? And by the way, Misty, thank you for throwing it all away and being with us.
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7: 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So if you're feeling dry and longing to be revived, hold on. 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
1: You know, I really thought that we had moved past this, but apparently, no. 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
2: Oh.
1: Yeah, I'll tell you what I'm talking about coming up.

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2: You know, sometimes things happen and, like, situations you're just trying to leave in the past, but other people will not let you move on. And that is happening with me at my dentist.
1: Oh.
2: I go to a place. This is the first dentist I've been to where I do sedation dental. I'm very nervous about even cleanings. And I don't have, like, enamel on my teeth, so it's kind of constant fillings to keep my teeth in my head, honestly. And I'm so nervous. Like, I freak out. And so here they were like, well, there's, like, this pill we can give you, and you're going to be super relaxed. And so I tried it the first time, and I was so relaxed that I didn't remember much of anything. Like, apparently you're up, you're walking around, you appear normal, but you're checked out. But the problem is, the next morning, I found all these toothbrushes in my purse, and I had this flashback of standing in front of the sink where they have the toothbrushes, the free ones, going, I want one of every color. And I hid them, like I stole them, intentionally under the influence of the sedation stuff.
3: Oh, no.
2: That it would be one thing if that happened one time. Every single time I have done sedation dental, I have stolen toothbrushes to the point they joked about it being on my file last time.
1: What do you mean?
3: Oh.
2: So when I was like, the last time I was going to have a cavity filled, they were like, oh, hide the toothbrushes. And I went, what? And she was like, oh, yeah, we actually have that on your file. And I thought she was joking. I just thought, I was like, maybe she was here and she remembers, because I did take them back. I felt so bad. And then this time I went for a cleaning yesterday, and they were like, there's a little cavity we need to fill. And I was like, oh, and she goes, so we should probably put the toothbrushes up. And this was, again, a different person. And I was like, what? And she goes, oh, I have on your file that you take the toothbrushes when you're under the sedation. And I was like, this is legitimately on my file. And she showed me, and there it was. She takes toothbrushes.
1: Wow.
2: And then when I went up front to schedule and check out, and the lady was like, have a great day. We'll frisk you before you leave next time. This is who I am at this dentist. I am the girl that takes a sedation pill and steals their toothbrushes. Crazy thing is, I would never, ever, ever do anything like that in my right mind.
3: Right.
2: I got out of the store once with, like, a stray avocado that went under my purse. And I took it back in. And I remember then going, you're coming back in over one avocado. I'm like, I didn't pay for it. I would never steal.
1: You know what I'm going to do.
2: Oh, dear.
3: Oh, no.
1: I got a couple of friends that work for the police department.
2: Kegel Fritz.
1: She walks out of the dentist. Ma'am.
2: No.

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0: All right, how would you like to win tickets to a concert?
1: Oh, yeah.
2: Yes, please.
0: Megan Woods is going to be in concert. If you happen to live in Arizona, this is for you. Tucson, Arizona, October 24th, sold out show. You can't even get tickets.
2: Oh, this is big.
0: Unless you call right now. 888-888-9976. Hope you win. Call right now.

0: concert, a totally sold out show, and you can't even buy tickets for it.
1: Oh, wonderful. Thank you.
0: Well, we can't wait to see you there.
1: Thank you.
0: I'm going to be opening for Megan.
2: I want her to want to go to the show, Paper Fritz.
0: That's true. Who's going with you?
1: A friend of mine.
0: A friend?
1: Aww. Yes, I don't know which friend yet.
0: Ooh, you know what this means.
2: I was about to say.
0: This now turns into your contest.
2: Yep, it does. What you willing to do for a Klondike bar?
3: Thank you.
2: Thank you.
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0: On the night you're falling all to pieces, you can bring your lonely heart to Jesus. What if I told you that I believe it?
1: Something happened to where he couldn't walk. He was falling down. He couldn't even go to work.
2: Well, he can go to work now because he is healed. Mike's story is all a part of the good news of the day. Hang on for it. It's coming up in about 5 minutes on Family Life Radio. You can't see.

0: This is the good news of the day where you, well, tell us what's going on in your life that's good. 888-888-9976 is our phone number. Mike is with us from Chattanooga. Tell us what's going on.
1: Talked to an older friend of the family. She was telling me about how her grandson, he's a paramedic. Something happened to where he couldn't walk. He was falling down.
0: Oh, wow.
1: He couldn't even go to work.
0: What happened?
1: Someone told him about a doctor. He went down there, and next thing you know, he's having brain surgery. He had, like, some fluid on the brain.
0: Oh.
1: And had the surgery, and 2 weeks later, he's back to work and walking and doing everything he's normally does.
0: So just out of nowhere, this thing happened to him where he had fluid on the brain.
1: Yeah.
0: So, like, no accident, nothing happened, just all of a sudden this...
1: No, it was just random.
0: Wow.
1: Man, I almost started crying when I heard that. I was like, holy smokes, man, look how God's working. You know, God uses his doctor to heal it. It's great.
0: Wow. You know, and I think that's something that we don't think about. Mike just said, use a doctor to heal him. God could use anything.
2: Yeah.
3: Amen.
2: Well, I think sometimes in our minds, we're like, oh, he's going to snap his fingers and everything is going to be okay. But he's given us a lot of resources here.
0: Oh, the medical technology that we have these days?
2: Uh-huh.
0: All the research they have? They know what they're doing. Well, most of the time.
2: I'm glad somebody does, because I don't.
0: Yeah, exactly. Same. Hey, we want to hear your good news. Call right now. Here's the number, 888-888-9976.

0: Whenever I'm having a hard moment, I turn to the station. It feels like I just get the answers, and I love that.
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1: Talking about just not getting the miracles that you were hoping for yesterday, I got the sweetest email from a woman named Leah that just really encouraged me, and I thought it might encourage you this morning, too.
0: Cool. It's up next after

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1: Yesterday, we're talking about just thinking that you had your miracle and you realize maybe you don't. And with me specifically, it was having worked my way down to one pill for my severe clinical depression. You know, my doctor and I, we got down to one pill and then it just kind of started going south. And I'm having to add, it's hard to like watch that little stack of, you know, medication grow. And I got the sweetest email. It popped up as I was sitting at my desk from a sweet woman named Leah. And she said, I thought this might encourage you. We were watching The Chosen, and in season 3, episode 2, little James asks Jesus why he hasn't healed him. And Jesus says, because he trusts you. And the Father's will, he could heal you right now and you would have a good story to share. But there are already dozens and someday thousands that could tell that story. Think of the story you have, if I don't heal you, to know how to proclaim that you still praise God in spite of this. To know how to focus on all that matters so much more than the body. And to show people that you can be patient with your suffering here on earth, because you know you will spend eternity with no suffering. Not everyone can understand that. How many people do you think the Father and I trust this with?
2: Not many.
1: And she just went on to talk about that. She said, you're doing God's work in spite of what you're going through. You're sharing what you're going through, which helps others. And I do believe that your healing is coming too.
0: How nice and encouraging.
1: It really was. Yeah. It was one of the sweetest emails I think I've ever received. And it was just so encouraging, because I do think that we do often ask why. Like, why is this happening? Why hasn't this happened for me? Like, why haven't I gotten my healing? And it never occurred to me that I'm being trusted with something in the waiting.
0: You know, and I feel like this, that's just as powerful.
2: Yeah.
0: Because right there, that type of thing is where a lot of people would bail out on God.
2: Yeah.
0: But you're like, I'm still here. I'm still with you, Jesus. Even though this hasn't happened yet, I still believe in you. You're my God and my King. And I'm still believing for healing.
2: Yeah.
0: I think that's pretty powerful, because a lot of people are like, I'm done with you.
2: Totally.
0: I'm out of here.
1: Yeah.
2: Well, and that keeps hope alive.
0: Yep.
2: Because that can be the biggest hardship in those struggles, is this is never going to end. You know, this is going to go on forever. And Jesus says, I'm using this for something through you.
1: And wow. I'm grateful. I have a platform most people don't. And so I think just sharing the ups and the downs and how God's getting me through it, that's how he redeems this struggle.
0: Well, and that's what we try to do here. Be real people.
1: Yeah.
2: Amen.
0: I hope you can tell by now we don't try to shiny it up. I don't think we could if we tried.
1: I was about to say, good luck with that.
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1: Hey, good morning. We are Kenkel, Fritz, and Friends with producer Adam and Misty. We're going through a tough time right now. I saw this and I was like, first of all, what does it mean? And I think there's some wisdom there. It says, don't let the lie whispered in a hard season become louder than the truth God has spoken over your whole life.
2: Ooh.
1: I think we can grumble, whine, complain, and say things that really don't line up with what God says or thinks. Because he may think, I've got your miracle. I've got the fix for you. But you feel like, nope, I'm on my own here. And this is the way it's always going to be.
3: I feel like that's one of the enemy's biggest tactics. I mean, obviously at the base of everything, it's deception. But if he can keep you in that space of only looking at the bad, only living in, you know, the anxiety or the doubt, it's really hard to move forward into the promises God has for you. You're just trapped by all the negative stuff, the lies.
1: Yeah.
2: This is such a great reminder too. Like if you struggle with your own self-worth or self-confidence, you know, the enemy always wants to whisper those thoughts into your mind. And God's like, I made you. I know you.
1: Yeah. I think it really is going against bad, negative self-talk.
2: Totally. 100%.
1: Things you think about yourself that probably aren't true.
2: Exactly.
1: Just how you feel.
3: If it's negative about you, it's not true.
1: Yeah.
3: That's hard to remember.
2: Yes.
1: It's like, does God see me this way? Probably not. Sees you as victorious.
2: Yeah.
1: He sees you as amazing.
2: Right. He's like, you're my child.
1: That's right. So.
3: He thinks you're too cool for school.
1: You're too cool for school. I love, that's exactly, I think it's in the Bible.
3: Which translation is that?

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1: Now that's some good stuff right there.
0: Experience Hope. 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

0: 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And this morning, if you happen to be in Arizona, how would you like to go see Ann Wilson?
1: Hey.
0: She's amazing, by the way.
2: She is. She's so tiny. I'm like, where is it coming from?
0: I know. Somewhere in her left leg. All right, call right now, 888-888-9976 to win tickets to Ann Wilson. Why?

0: Jordan Felice, that's the river. Family Life Radio, we are Kankel, Fritz, and Friends, and giving away tickets with our Fall Concert Frenzy. Over 60 years of ministry, we're celebrating, just giving you the tickets to all kinds of concerts. Family Life Radio, who is this? Where are you calling from?
1: Hey, this is Kimberly. I'm calling from Tucson, Arizona.
0: Hi, Kimberly. How are you doing today?
1: I'm good, and yourself?
0: Well, we're doing pretty good.
2: I think so, yeah.
0: Misty?
3: We're making it, yeah.
0: Well, Kimberly, how would you like to do a little bit better?
1: That would be a wonderful start to the morning.
0: Yeah. Well, you just won tickets to Ann Wilson.
1: No way. Really?
0: Yes way.
1: Oh my gosh. Thank you guys so much.
0: You're welcome. Congratulations.
1: Thank you.
0: It's going to be November 7th, and you got a pair of tickets.
1: Oh my gosh. Thank you guys so much. You guys literally made my morning.
3: Oh, yay.
0: Well, that's wonderful.
2: You are doing way better.
1: Yes, definitely.

0: family's from.
1: Oh, well, that would be a blast.
0: Yes, it'd be nice to actually have the whole family there.
1: Well, if the family's already there, that's what a deal.
2: Yeah.
1: Man, perfect.
0: Yeah.
1: Well, hey, congratulations and enjoy the show.
0: Thank you guys so much.
3: You may not always see it, but there are kids living near you who are in situations no child should have to experience. Katie was one of those kids. Katie was born to parents who were struggling with addiction, and as a result, she and her siblings were moved to a group home for safety. It was during this time that Katie had her first visit to Youth Haven.
4: I'm glad I was able to come to Youth Haven. The people are so nice, and I just remember making so many friends and just feeling really safe. 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And now I'm back here again, and I just love it.
3: Youth Haven has continued to build into Katie's life. 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

0: I mean, I wish my wife could have went on one of those shows, The Biggest Loser, because she's so inspirational to other people that are trying to lose weight.
1: So how did Kyle's wife lose the weight? It's pretty inspiring, and it's in the Joy Report, coming up in about 5 minutes on Family Life Radio. I did.

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2: I got joy down in my heart today.
1: This is the Joy Report, and by the way, you are the reporter telling us what's bringing you joy. Our phone number is 888-888-9976. Kyle is with us. What's bringing you joy, Kyle?
3: My wife had about 75 pounds or so that she's lost so far. I mean, I wish my wife could have went on one of those shows, The Biggest Loser or something, because she's so motivated and it's just coming off of her and she's so inspirational to other people that are trying to lose weight. Aww. It's awesome.
1: Oh, that's great.
3: She cut out, you know, soda and all the sugars and carbs, the unnecessary stuff that we don't need, and we actually eat really healthy, and it transforms your life.
1: Did you guys just instantaneously do it, or was it over time you slowly changed your diet? What happened?
3: So my wife was actually considering getting like a stomach surgery to help her. She's struggled with weight for years, her whole life, and something just clicked. I said, honey, you know, you're going to have to make a change to your eating habits after you have the surgery. Maybe we should try changing our habits before we have the surgery. And she was praying about it, of course, all the time. We went to see the doctor, and the doctor kind of said the same thing. So she just started changing her habits, and God just answered her prayers and gave her the knowledge to do it. I can't explain it any other way. It just clicked for her one day.
1: It sounds like it's God.
0: Yeah.
3: Fantastic. God is good. Yeah, I love my wife.
0: Well, it sounds like you've been a great support system for her.
3: Yeah, it's important. And, you know, I'm not as good as I should be. You know, we all struggle, I'm sure, one way or another. But I think I'm going to go home today and make sure we get out on a walk.
1: There you go.
0: Yeah, love it.
1: Yeah.
3: You guys are inspiring. Thank you.
1: Oh, well, Aww. Thank you. Hey, we want to hear your joy report. Here's the phone number to call, 888-888-9976.

0: New from Mercy Me, Wake Up Sleeper. 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
1: Something has returned to McDonald's.
0: McRib?
2: That's what I thought.
1: No. Oh. Monopoly!
3: Oh, I remember that.
0: I used to love that when I was a kid.
1: I did too. I feel like they didn't have it for a while and they brought it back a couple of years ago. But they started doing it differently and now a lot of it's done through the McDonald's app. And we hardly ever get McDonald's. We're not big fans. But we had to take our dog to the vet. There was one right there the other day. And I told my husband, I was like, yeah, just stop and pick up dinner. It's right there. It's easy. And so I was like, oh, I get to peel off the little Monopoly pieces. And you used to, if you won a prize on the spot, like a food item, it would tell you like, oh, you've won an Egg McMuffin. Oh, you've won a free drink.
0: Sure, or right.
1: You've won whatever. Well, I pulled it off and it said, you've won free food. And it was like this really specific amount. It was something like between $1.29 and $2.69. Log on to the app to see what it is. And I went,
0: well, that's not a lot.
1: No.
0: I don't have to log on to figure that out.
2: It's like one McNugget.
1: That's right. That is too much effort. That's just too much effort. Like, if you're not going to tell me what I've won and I can't just hand you. No. No, that's like when you go to the gas station and it says, please see cashier. Absolutely not. I'm going to another gas station. I'm absolutely not going to go to your app to find out what $1.29 item you're going to give me.
2: So you're like, don't give me a task to win is
1: no,
2: what I'm hearing.
1: Exactly.
2: Yeah.
0: Can I have your piece? Because I want to see what you won.
1: I will bring it in for you.
0: Oh, that's awesome. It could be Boardwalk. Who knows?
2: A Park Place nugget?
1: No, it's a Park Place nugget. That's good.
0: The Park Place nuggets are the best.
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1: If you're like me, you have those days from time to time when it feels like you can't do anything right. Even Paul in the Bible dealt with that. He said, "The things I want to do, I don't do, and the things I don't want to do, I do." But he found peace in the same way that you and I can. He said, "Who will deliver me from this life?" Thank God. The answer is found in Jesus Christ. The battle is hard, but it's already been won. Experience Hope from Family Life Radio. Loneliness can be loud, even in a crowd. When you feel invisible, God sees you. He's close to the brokenhearted. You may feel alone, but you're not abandoned. 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

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Hang on, Cece LaBarge is in next, and she's got your next opportunity to win concert tickets through our Fall Ticket Concert Frenzy. That's on the way. Here's Ryan Stevenson. 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

0: Torrin Wells and Joy in the Morning on Family Life Radio, bringing a little extra joy to your day with Fall Concert Frenzy. I've got a pair of tickets to give away to see Ann Wilson in concert in Tucson in November. Who am I talking to?
1: My name is Lorraine. I'm calling from Buckeye, Arizona.
0: Well, Lorraine, guess what?
1: Did I win?
0: You sure did. So I just need to know one thing. You won two tickets. Who are you taking with you?
1: Probably my husband.
0: Yeah, he'd probably appreciate the invitation. So what's going on in your life today, Lorraine?
1: I have a long commute this morning, so that just makes it all better.
0: It's what Family Life Radio is all about, Lorraine, making long commutes just a little bit better. Congratulations. The Ann Wilson concert is in Tucson, November 7th. Have a great time.
2: Thank you.
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here's some encouragement from God's word today, Philippians 4:13. I can do all things through Christ who strengthens me. Yeah, emphasis on the all things, not just a couple of things, not just the things that are easy, but all things through Christ who gives me strength. Here's Ben Fuller, Who I Am, on Family Life Radio. I stand in-

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0: 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It wasn't supposed to be this way. We got the puppy. We got the dog crate.
1: The idea was the puppy was going to sleep in the dog crate, but she didn't like it.
0: We have one of those golden doodly, like human-like dogs. And she just, I think it was the literal puppy dog eyes. I don't know. I couldn't leave her in the crate. I know. I messed up. Certainly, she wasn't supposed to be on the furniture. There she is, lounging in her spot, and never was supposed to sleep in bed with me. But every night, I'm admitting it. The dog is in the bed with me. So if you, like me, were like, this is probably the worst thing possible, some new research who tracked a bunch of people that slept with dogs found that actually sleeping with your dog in the same bed doesn't measurably affect how long or how well you sleep. Here's the funny twist. When people and their dogs moved around at the same time during the night, it was the human who moved first. I don't know. Maybe we're the ones disturbing their beauty sleep. This was kind of interesting too. Researchers noted that dogs can actually help us maintain a consistent bedtime routine because they like schedules. So it might actually be good for our sleeping habits as well. Are you totally grossed out, or do you also let the dog sleep in the bed with you?
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0: Okay, so the first thing you're going to do is you're going to name the emotion. I'm Cece on Family Life Radio, and I've been feeling a little disconnected from my friends recently. I've been busy. I'm kind of in a different stage of life. Like, my friends are empty nesters. I still have two high schoolers at home, and you know, I've been doing some traveling. I just feel disconnected. So I put something together for a dinner Friday night, but the plan got upended because something else came up and I tried to fit that in before we could fit in dinner, and the friends were not all about having a super late dinner. And so I'm naming the feeling. I was really disappointed. I was disappointed that I tried to plan something and it got upended. And I remembered some advice I heard one time. It's like, okay, name what you're feeling and then let your body feel it. So sit with it for a little bit. Be like, okay, I'm disappointed right now. Let your body feel it. And then once you fully like embrace that emotion you're feeling, then you can move on. I named it. That's what it is. Okay, well, guess what? Life is disappointing sometimes. Things change. You know, people hurt you, whatever. Feel it. Take a deep breath and then move on. It's going to be okay.
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I love that our faith allows us to feel joy and chaos. Peace? That makes no sense, right? Here's Toby Mac, Lord, It Feels Good, Family Life Radio.

0: know by now that one of the things not to text somebody who's grieving or going through something hard is let me know if you need anything, because they, in their grief or disappointment or situation, don't have the energy to let you know what they really need. So someone came up with a list of better things to text, and it's always associated with something practical. So get this idea. Somebody texted a friend and said, a good night's sleep won't fix any of this, but a new pillow might just make tonight 10% better. I love you. The friend brought their friend a pillow, new pillow, dropped it off at the front door, and then texted that. I don't know about you, but that's one of the most thoughtful things I've ever heard. Do you have an idea? Is there something you do for people that are grieving that's better than just saying, let me know if you need anything? Share it. 888-888-9976.
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2: 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It says in Nehemiah 8:10, the joy of the Lord is your strength. 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
2: 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This is a place where we just believe, and we've seen thousands of people who have experienced, starting to experience life the way God intended. If you're not experiencing that today in your life with the peace and the freedom and deciding and making the answers to problems that you're facing that you can follow through with, we're here to help you. We want to encourage you, walk with you, love you. That's why we're here. If you have something you're facing today, a question just about life, and you, well, give Randy a call. Love to talk to you. 888-888-1717. My line is open. We're live in the studio. 888-888-1717. Or maybe you're the person today that says, man, God's done an amazing thing. I had one of those aha moments in my life. And as a result, some new direction has occurred in my life. I'd love to hear your story as well. We're here, a community of folks going through life together. On the journey, as they say, and we'd love to talk. 888-888-1717. We get some questions left on the comment line. Let's get started with question number one.
3: Hi, I don't know my particular question. I'm struggling with understanding what does it mean to honor your parents. I'm trying to discover that word. I feel like they still see me as your child. They see me as the mistakes that I've made as a child when I was under their care, and they don't see me as the mom I am now, the wife I am right now. And yeah, I'm a mom of five kids. I am 32. Yeah. So I want them to know who I am. And I feel like even as a child, they didn't know who I was. They just saw the mistakes.
2: Yeah. Well, that's sad. Listen, Amber, I was a lot in that question left on our comment line, a lot, an awful lot. And what I hear underneath is a disappointment, a hurt, a regret, a little bit of anger, disappointment, that I was raised by people who didn't do a good job of really helping me become a full person. Didn't connect with me, didn't listen to me, didn't understand who I am. And now I'm a Christian. I'm trying to apply, how in the world can I honor people who are dishonorable? That's really what I hear. You know, the Bible says, hey, listen, we're going to get back to what Scripture teaches around here. Ephesians 6, 1 through 3 is all about what does it mean to be a parent? You know, the Scripture teaches us that children are to obey your parents as unto the Lord. And then honor your father and a mother. Those are two different things, by the way. When we talk about honor, by the way, obedience occurs when you're... obedience as a child is if you're under their authority. If you're living in their house and they're paying the bills and you're just kind of taking the ride with them and they're carrying the load, then there's a level of obedience. You need to be obedient to their rules and how they operate the house and how they want you to operate in their house. They have a right to have that. Now, the honor part is a different part of this. Respect and honor are two different things. The Bible says to honor your parents, and they may be dishonorable people. Honor is a behavioral response to your parents. You don't pick fights with them. You don't bring up the past with them. You're kind to them. Your behavior toward them is honorable, even though they've been dishonorable to you. Respect, however, is an inner assessment. You can honor a person without really respecting them. It's hard. In marriage, you know, the Bible says that a wife is to respect her husband. And if a wife doesn't respect her husband, the marriage is in trouble because there's, yeah, I can honor, I can be a part of the home and so on, but it's such an intimate relationship that you have in marriage that without respect, it creates a real problem. Now, in a parent-child relationship, as you grow up and you're an adult, you can honor your parents, but put some boundaries in place with them, and you're going to have to make a decision that I no longer give them control over my life, what I think, what I feel, and how I respond. But I'm sorry. I mean, you certainly need to grieve the loss of what could have been and should have been, frankly, in that relationship. All right. Maybe you have a question. You're facing something. You want to be a part of the show today. You're welcome to call 888-888-1717. I and our team. Or is it me and my team? Which one is it? My team and I. Thank you, Jennifer. My English teacher is listening. Are here to talk with you, and we'd love to be a part of your life. I love the stories as well as of you all who have had that awakening, that aha moment, that time that really set you on a new path and what God did as a result. To tell us your story, as you call 888-888-1717, 888-888-1717, and we'd love to have you be a part of the show today. All right, we're going to get to the calls as soon as I can get the computer here to tell me where I am. Let me go here to, there we go. Christina is on the line in Arizona. Hi, Christina. How are you?
4: Hi, I'm very good.
2: Good. Appreciate your call.
4: Heavy on my heart.
2: What's going on?
4: I have two grandchildren, 12 and 14, and they're my son's children and my daughter-in-law. And my son was raised in a very Christian household. My daughter-in-law that he married, they're definitely not equally yoked because she claimed from the beginning to be an atheist.
2: Yeah.
4: It was super heartbreaking for me, and I thought, oh boy, this is going to be tough.
2: Mm-hmm.
4: But I knew that my husband and I would play a key role in whatever we can do to just instill some, you know, some Christian guidance, things about, you know, God being our Savior. But my grandson, just yesterday, because we bring him to school and stuff, and we like to try to talk then, but he's very pushing me away. He doesn't like the subject to be brought up. And so when I asked him yesterday, you do believe in God, though, right? Because we pray at dinner time meals with them when we have them over. And he flat out told me no. And it just was heartbreaking because I said, well, how did you come up with that conclusion, right, that you don't? And he just said, Mima, it's my opinion, and I'm entitled to my opinions and my choices. And, wow, it was just such a blow.
2: Yeah.
4: So I said, wow, we got a big job ahead of us, my husband and I. And we're doing our best. I don't want to completely push him away, you know?
2: Oh, I hear you.
4: Yeah.
2: Listen, we got a lot of grandmas listening today and grandpas who you can have 5, 8, 10, 12 grandkids, and you're bound to have a few that are going to not follow and understand and be a follower of Christ. It's a rare thing,
4: and
2: it's a blessing when a grandma or grandpa have all their grandkids following, and some do, but like you, many don't. But you know what? The tenderness of your heart toward that young man is probably the most important thing. To just say, well, I'm sorry you don't feel that. I'm sorry that's what you're feeling. That's certainly not been my experience. This is what God has done in my life, and I'm just going to be praying for you. I don't think you need to be the Holy Spirit in his life.
4: Okay.
2: You know what I'm saying?
4: I know. I keep praying for peers that might come into his life that will, you know, maybe make him reconsider, you know. I do. I pray. My husband and I pray all the time. All the time.
2: Yeah. And the story's not over.
4: Yeah.
2: You know, he's 12 years old. Story's not over. And what you want to do is you got to understand, you got to keep the door open just to love on him, because he's still a kid. He hasn't faced some of the tough things in life where he may say, you know, I remember grandma telling me, I remember grandma praying for me, I remember grandma living her life, I remember grandma doing these things, and there was something there, and I want to know more about it. Not that, hey, grandma forced herself on me or forced this on me or pushed me away.
4: Okay.
2: You need to have that open door for that young man in your life.
4: Thank you, because, because my heart kind of went different directions. Like, I was angry, and I'm like, you know, I was just upset, but then, like I said, no, you've got to still love him, you know, and accept him, and just,
2: God loves him.
4: Okay.
2: God loves him. God died for him. He sent his son to die for us. So we can love him too, and we need to love him. And so I hear you. I mean, what you're feeling, I think, Christina, is what did I do wrong in raising grandkids that don't come to Christ?
4: Yeah. No, I know my son chose to marry somebody that, as you say, they were not equally yoked.
2: Yeah.
4: An atheist from the beginning, and I feel like it's kind of been an big influence on my son and the children, and so I'm like, wow.
2: How is your son's faith?
4: I told my husband, he doesn't like to talk about it, and whenever we bring up, you know, God bless you and things like that, you could tell it's just a little bit of a turn off of him. So I just told my husband, hey, you got to start working with our son and just taking him out for lunch and talking, and, you know, because... they want to be very private, you know, about it.
2: Yeah. Live your faith.
4: Yeah.
2: Live your faith in front of them. Just be a good mom. Be a good mom-in-law. Be a good grandma. Mm-hmm. Live your faith. And as you have opportunities to slip them that little commercial from time to time of what God's doing in your life spiritually, you share that with him and let him know you love him and pray for him and get into his life. Find out what's important to him, what he's struggling with. Everything doesn't have to be what I would say, quote, spiritual in your relationship with him. Just be a grandma that loves him. And when you have those opportunities to slip those commercials in, you do it.
4: Okay. That's awesome advice. I needed to hear that because it was really hard for me yesterday.
2: Oh, listen. We know. Hey, listen. We all have grandkids. We understand that they're all different places and we need to love them all, but sometimes we love them a little differently, different ways, right?
4: Yes.
2: All right.
4: Yes, and the plus, like you say, is I have two granddaughters that love the Bible, read it, said it's the best book they've ever read, and they're very young too. And so
2: there you go.
4: I'm like,
2: right. Well, just stay focused and remember the story's not written yet. I think there's a song to that effect. Randy Carlson here in the Intentional Living Center. Got a question or maybe just a shout out to an aha moment that changed your life? And you want to give a shout out to what God's done in your life? 888-888-1717. Lisa in Michigan, how are you?
5: Pretty good.
2: What's going on? What's your question?
5: I'm just trying to be hopeful and positive. I've been unemployed since like February 6th. And this is like, I had a lot of interviews, and I have an interview tomorrow. But, you know, and I'm trying to stay motivated, and it's getting harder and harder. Like, I went on an interview just under 3 weeks ago, and they said, oh, yeah, it'd be about 2 weeks. And then I followed up with HR last Wednesday, and she said, oh, maybe another week. And I still haven't heard from them.
2: Well, what did you do? What did you do before?
5: I was a healthcare provider, contract administrator, but I also have a background in finance.
2: And what kind of work are you applying for?
5: It's like healthcare. Like, I don't want to say the name of the company.
2: That's fine. I mean, it's fine. You're
5: like
2: just doing. But I mean, are you only applying to one place? Are you going out to lots of places and then applying?
5: Lots of places. I've applied to lots of places. Yes, I have.
2: And they just don't get back to you?
5: Some don't, and if it's a remote job, I'm competing against everyone in the U.S.
2: Yeah.
5: So, our hybrid, this job tomorrow is kind of hybrid, and it's taking forever. Like, last month at a company that I worked with a couple years ago, it's like a... Medicare Advantage, Medicare Health Insurance Company. And I did the answer the questions from HR, and then they're waiting to hear from the people, the hiring team, to get back on my resume. But then I see they reposted the job, and it's supposed to be posted until October 16th.
2: Okay, here's what I would do if I were you. I mean, you're talking not a couple of weeks, but months and months that you've been putting out applications, you're not hearing back, or they're doing a check and a follow-up, and then they're not getting back to you. I would be curious in knowing why. Now, I know in HR, they can be a little different in terms of being honest and talking to you, but if you could connect with a couple of these that just said, hey, this isn't going to work, and just say, look, I'm just trying to find out a little bit of how it can help me in other applications. Can you give me any feedback? Many won't, but maybe some will, in terms of how I could have been different in terms of my application or my information, or what was it that that you didn't find was fitting into your business. In other words, if I'm applying to dozens and dozens and dozens of places, especially in the healthcare industry, which there's such a need, and I'm not getting response, I'd want to know what's going on and why. What is it? And if not them, I would talk to somebody maybe that you trust who's in that field to just give you some honest feedback. Let them see your resume. Let them see what your history has been, what's happened in your life, and then get some guidance. When I was working on one of my degrees, my counseling degree at the university, they asked me to come over to the University Counseling Center and prep graduating seniors and master degree graduates on how to interview for a job. And I was absolutely amazed as these younger people, because I was a little bit older at the time, how they would come in and I would work with them in the counseling department on how to interview, how many of these were so ill-prepared, poor resumes, couldn't answer questions, weren't ready to present well because there's competition. And just to be able to talk to them about some of the basics of interviewing, the first being, how am I going to help your business? And what do I know about your business? In other words, I'm going in here to help you. I'm not just looking for a job. And so there are some basic things you can do. In fact, you might want to check, I don't know where in Michigan you are, but get with one of the local colleges. Sometimes the counseling departments there will have people that can help you resume prep and practice that can help you in the process. Because if you have that kind of experience and it's been good experience and you were a good employee, then you should be getting better response, I would think, after all these months in healthcare. All right. Questions? Shout out to what God's doing in your life. This is intentional living, figuring out what pleases Him and then doing it. 888-888-1717. Let's take a break, Jennifer. We'll be right back.
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2: 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How could He take my baby? How could He let that car accident occur? How can we have poverty in parts of the world today? And people use that as an opportunity.

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1: I had irrational fear, fear of things that probably wouldn't happen, and I had anxiety. For 7 years, I suffered with this, and I decided to take my fears to the cross, to lay them down at God's feet. And when I did, I think that was the first good night's sleep I had in years. I had joy in my heart like a child waiting to open Christmas presents. And my life went from night to light, and it was wonderful. And I'm now reading my Bible, and I have more joy than I ever thought I'd ever had. I thank you for your radio station, and I thank you for all those that support the radio station, because I wouldn't have known to go to the cross if it weren't for you.
0: An aha moment. Listen, you went to the right place. We're just here to, we're kind of like pointers, you know, the dogs that point. And that's what we're here to do, to point people in the right direction, hopefully, in their lives. You can be a part of it. We're going to stay here after the show and record for a couple weeks from now, 888-888-1717. We started the show with Amber, who is trying to figure out how to honor dishonorable parents. And it looks like Sandy has called in, wants to respond to that. Hi, Sandy. How are you?
2: Hi, Dr. Andy. I'm doing well.
0: That call struck you, huh?
2: It sure did, because I'm a mother of five, and that was me in years past. I understand that she was in her 30s, or she's in her 30s. I am now 63 years old. I dealt with a father abandonment type of issue, and my parents divorced. And, you know, I never understood, you know, how that could happen. But I also made poor decisions as a young kid, a young adult, you know, got pregnant at 16 years old. And past and doing things like that, it cast a shadow over my entire life. And so dealing with shame, you know, it's something that is difficult to get over, especially when you have people that continuously pour it out or bring it out. And sometimes you have to lay down those boundaries, or, you know, speak up for yourself. And God has brought me through that area and that time in my life where I said, okay, I'm not going to speak those things over my life, and I'm not going to allow people to speak them over my life either. But also God spoke to me in honoring my father when he got sick and was in the hospital, and he was basically going to be dying pretty soon. And I said, well, God, how do you honor somebody who wasn't there for you, who walked out on you and your family and my siblings and myself? And I said, you know, it says in your word, and God, you know, help me with that. And he did. It might have just been, you know, going over and bringing a meal, or going over and cleaning the kitchen counter and the table, but just little things, you know, because I really was tender to God's spirit and moving. But in the end, it also showed me, because when he did move on, he was sweet to me. And it was very healing for me. And what I wanted to share is that, you know, don't allow your past to dictate who you are today. Right. You know, everybody has past, everybody has skeletons, but it's also that skeleton in our body that allows us to stand, that holds our entire body. God can use that, you know, and to share it with others. You know, maybe not share it with absolutely every single person, but, you know, be selective, and God will bring you, you know, to those people to share it with. But, you know, it's not how we start our race, it's how we finish.
0: Amen. And what you've done, Sandy, is you allowed the roles to change.
2: Yes.
0: Instead of seeing yourself as the child, you saw yourself as an adult, able to intentionally... Yeah, you had to set some boundaries, but you intentionally decided, I'm going to honor this person. Doesn't mean I'm going to obey them or necessarily.

0: really every day respect how they've lived or the decisions they've made, because you didn't, but that
1: right.
0: you chose to say, I'm going to honor them. Why do you think that decision, which by the way is biblical, why do you think that helped you heal?
1: Because I'm a parent and I have 5 kids and I haven't done everything right. And out of the 5, 2 are estranged from me. And if God can forgive me and give me grace, and I'll see my dad in heaven, I need to extend that also to my children, because they may not honor me right now. But I trust that God in his infinite wisdom, if he could do that for me, he can do it for anyone. And, you know, like I said, it's not how we start the race, because my dad, you know, he even got married to somebody else before the divorce was final. And, you know, and just a lot of these things just played in my head. And I was like, but. And I was like, it doesn't matter. Because at the end, he had given his life to Christ. And it just that whole statement of, it's not how we start the race, but it's how we finish.
0: That's a great way to live our lives. I tell you what, we're not going to get through a lifetime, 70, 80, 90 years, without brushing up against things that are going to be hurtful, frustrating, and potentially damaging to how we feel about ourselves, our identity, and all that kind of thing. We're just not going to happen. Some less so than others. Some people kind of breeze through life and have little of that, and others have just one after another. And so it comes back to our own identity, that if our identity is in Christ, and ultimately that's what we should be, our identity is in him. I was sharing with the staff today that from that book written by Watchman Nee back in the first half of the 20th century, called What's the Christian Normal Life? And he used Galatians 2:20 that, you know, I'm dead and my life is in Christ, you know. And when we have that as an attitude, we realize that each of our lives will go through different patterns, different challenges, but ultimately my life is in him. And, you know, Sandy, you had healing in your life because you intentionally chose how you're going to have an attitude and a behavior towards your dishonorable father. And the impact, obviously, it had on his life could have been eternal, it sounds like. All right. Wow. Is that the out theme? You sending me off the air, Jennifer? All right. Got to run. I'll tell you what, let's do this again tomorrow. We'll be back with more intentional living. But we're going to stay here right now for the next half hour. If you got a question, or if you have an aha moment that God really revealed something powerful in your life, you want to share, give us a call. 888-888-1717. 888-888-1717. And we'll air this in a couple weeks. I'm Dr. Randy. For Jennifer and the rest of the team here, God bless you. 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

0: Josiah Queen, Demons on Family Life Radio. Okay, you have today, tomorrow, and Friday to win tickets to some pretty great concerts for Fall Concert Frenzy. We've been giving away like 100 tickets this month, celebrating Family Life Radio's 6 decades on the air. 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And Sam, she's got some tickets to give away on her show as well. For King & Country, CeCe Winans, Matthew West, Crowder, so many great concerts we're sending you to see. 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
1: And in Scripture, when I examine myself, 2 Corinthians 13:5 says, to examine yourself, to make certain you're walking in the faith.
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1: I wasn't there at that point, clearly, when I was asking Jesus into my life. 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A lifestyle for those several months of going to the nightclub and realizing that was not the answer. It's late at night, and I simply asked the Lord. I said, I know of you, but I don't know you. If you will reveal yourself to me, I will serve you.
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1: My nephew was so sweet. 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

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I won't do the Mariah Carey yell. It's time, but it's time to start thinking about Christmas. 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

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You love making a big batch of rice? Me too. But something we got to keep in mind with leftovers.

0: Brett Walker, gospel song, Family Life Radio. I don't make room for a lot of appliances in my kitchen, but I definitely have room to store my rice maker. I love making a big old batch of rice, enough for dinner tonight and then leftovers tomorrow. But you gotta keep something in mind when it comes to rice. Rice is something you've got to get in the refrigerator ASAP. So after dinner is done, right away it goes in the fridge. Because if you leave it set out for a while, like, you know, oh, I'm doing dishes after dinner, or oh, it's still on the countertop. Rice has this bacteria that can be heat resistant. So even when you reheat the rice the next day, it doesn't kill all of it. So it's got to get into the fridge within 2 hours of cooking, if not sooner. Okay? I don't want anyone getting sick. It's a real thing. I looked it up because I make a lot of rice and I'm like, what's that safety protocol again?
1: If you're anything like me, sometimes you need a little more life in life. Well, I love the song Rattle. There was a man named Ezekiel who had a dream about a bunch of dry bones in a valley. God said he would make breath enter those bones and they would come to life. So if you're feeling dry and longing to be revived, hold on. God loves to do it. Family Life Radio.
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If I were you, I would keep it here all day. 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Are you

0: We know by now that it doesn't help much when you text somebody who's grieving, "Let me know if you need anything," but a little practical thing goes a long way just to let someone know that you care. 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

You want to keep your brain sharp? You might need to put down the crossword puzzle. What? We'll talk about it coming up next. Here's Matthew West, the God Who Stays.

0: I'm never going to tell you to put down your daily crossword puzzle because it probably brings you a lot of joy. I'm Cece on Family Life Radio, but the other truth is that your brain likely already knows all of the tricks to solve it. My husband does that Wordle every morning at the five-letter game, and, you know, he's like, I got it right in two attempts. It's like, yeah, because you know what letters to put in. And well, anyway, apparently, memory is grown when you learn new stuff, not just keep doing the same type of thing over and over and over again. Now, if the crossword puzzle or Wordle brings you joy, like, keep at it. But some new research, they followed people that learned new skills. These were adults between the ages of 60 and 90. Some learned digital photography, and some learned quilting, and some tried both. Others joined social clubs or stuck with easier activities, word games. And the groups that showed real improvements in memory were the people that learned digital photography and those that learned both photography and quilting, because learning something unfamiliar and challenging forces your brain to build new connections. So doing that crossword you've been doing for 20 years might keep you entertained, but like I said, you already know the tricks. So here's what I love about this. You don't have to be good at something to benefit from learning it.
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1: 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By practicing, remembering, and thinking on things you're grateful for.

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0: hopeful. Everything is better on Family Life Radio. We love doing life with you. And you know what we've learned? 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Have you encountered, I don't know, hope, encouragement? Maybe you're going through something and a song played at exactly the moment your heart needed to hear it. You're so encouraged. Or it just kind of came alongside of you in your morning commute, afternoon commute. And you think, this might help friends of mine going through stuff. So I just want to put it out there. Put out an invitation. Say, hey, check out Family Life Radio. 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

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So more chances to win coming up with Sam here on Family Life Radio. You might win tickets to some pretty great concerts. This is Matt Maher. 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

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I'm Sam, and the fall concert frenzy. Right now, if you happen to be in Tucson, Arizona, I am giving away tickets to the sold-out Megan Woods concert. That is coming up on the 24th. And if you want those tickets, 888-888-9976.

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I'm Sam. If you're not feeling strong today, that's a good thing. 2 Corinthians, he says, "My grace is sufficient for you, because my power is made perfect in weakness."

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1: I always wanted to be a matchmaker. I've set up people for more than a decade and have zero successes. My husband finally told me, stop doing it. You're not good at it. And I think there was the wrong attitude because I wanted the credit for actually getting people together. It made me feel good about myself. So I stopped. But God told me that I could pray for people. And so when my sister told me she really, really wished she had a sweetheart, I started praying. And in less than a month, a guy that she knew from high school contacted her, and they used to be friends. And he asked her in a very respectful way, will you be my girlfriend? And we went out to dinner with them, and he's really nice and he's smart. And I got excited. And it took everything in me to not go, I prayed for you.
2: You may not always see it, but there are kids living near you who are in situations no child should have to experience. 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Katie was born to parents who were struggling with addiction. 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
3: I'm glad I was able to come to Youth Haven. 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And now I'm back here again, and I just love it.
2: Youth Haven has continued to build into Katie's life. 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And Youth Haven is a big part of that healing process.
3: I know that people donate so that kids like me can be here, so thank you.
2: If you support Youth Haven financially, you're a part of Katie's story too. Learn more about this amazing ministry to hurting kids at youthhaven.org.
4: If you're like me, you have those days from time to time when it feels like you can't do anything right. Even Paul in the Bible dealt with that. He said, "The things I want to do, I don't do, and the things I don't want to do, I do." But he found peace in the same way that you and I can. He said, "Who will deliver me from this life?" Thank God. The answer is found in Jesus Christ. The battle is hard, but it's already been won. Experience hope from Family Life Radio. Loneliness can be loud, even in a crowd. When you feel invisible, God sees you. He's close to the brokenhearted. You may feel alone, but you're not abandoned. 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

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I'm Sam. 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I need

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1: 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The Fall Concert Frenzy. Here we go. What's your name?
2: This is Celestine Hernandez.
1: Yay!
2: Sebastian Hernandez.
1: Would you like to have tickets to the sold-out Megan Woods concert?
2: Yeah.
1: Well, you just won them. Congratulations!
2: Oh, great!
1: Yay!
2: That's awesome.
1: I know!
2: Yay!
1: I'm so happy for you. These tickets are precious. That concert coming up in just about 10 days in Tucson, and you are going to be there, my friend. Way to go.
2: Great, thank you.
1: You're welcome. Don't you love it when people win at work and they have to be really quiet? Congratulations, Sebastian. You're going. And more concert tickets in the Family Life Radio Fall Concert Frenzy coming up. 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

right now. The fall concert frenzy. If you happen to be in Tucson, Arizona, I am giving away two tickets to Ann Wilson. Now, wait, these are VIP tickets. That show coming up on the 7th of November. And if you want to go see Ann Wilson and you happen to be in Tucson, call me right now, 888-888-9976. 888-888-9976. 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

0: If you are a parent or a grandparent, I want to know what you think about this. 888-888-9976. 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I'm Sam.
1: When your children were little, did you ever just give them the iPad or your phone or something to keep them occupied because you were tired? Or you just turned on the television and let them watch it and you feel so guilty? Here's the new version of that. Robots that keep toddlers active. This robot looks sort of like a Roomba, but it throws balls, it blows bubbles, and kids were way more active when this robot was operating in a way that kept them involved. And so the goal is not to replace mom and dad and time with a human, but it did make the kids a lot more physically active and attentive. Before I had children, I thought, that's ridiculous. Why would parents not take care of their children and instead just put them in front of TV? And then you have kids and then you go, oh, sorry.
0: And then you get older than 40 and I'm the one sitting in front of the TV just sitting there. It's because I think I need a robot to help me be more physically active.
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If you need extra strength, today I'm going to speak some Isaiah 41 over you. It says, "So do not fear, for I am with you." This is God talking to you. "Do not be dismayed, because I'm your God, and I'll strengthen you. I'll help you.

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I love that you are here. 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

0: I'm Sam, the Fall Concert Frenzy. Hi, who's this?
1: Eden and Avery.
0: Eden and Avery, you just won two VIP tickets to see Ann Wilson in Tucson, Arizona on the 7th of November. Yay, I hear clapping.
1: He's super excited. He's in the back. Super excited.
0: How old is he?
1: Did you say VIP or regular?
0: Yeah, they're VIP.
1: He is 8 and a half.
0: Wow.
1: No. It's going to be his first concert.
2: You're going to make him cry.
1: He said, you're going to make me cry.
0: I love him. You're going to have the best time. 7th of November, Ann Wilson, Tucson, Arizona, VIP tickets for Eden and Avery.
1: Super excited.
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0: That's how it is in the Fall Concert Frenzy on Family Life Radio. And yes, we have more tickets to give away starting tomorrow morning with Kankel Fritz and friends. 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

0: 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The strong and courageous, do not be frightened. Do not be dismayed. For the Lord your God is with you wherever you go.
1: I don't

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0: hands.
1: God is good. It's Family Life Radio. I'm Sam, 888-888-9976. In the middle of all the weird and hard news, there is good stuff like this. I found more young Americans are choosing not to drink alcohol. About one third of young people don't drink at all. And that number is way higher than it used to be. The study suggesting that it might be because a lot of young people are living at home. I love that because all the friends in my age group, a lot of my friends are drinking more. And I quit drinking, but I confess there are days where when you're really stressed, you think, well, I'm going to do it. It'll make me feel better. And all the lies that you put through your head. And I just have to remind myself that stuff didn't help. It really didn't. There's only one thing that makes you stop being thirsty, and that is God. It's His Word. It's the real thing. I don't want fake things anymore. How about you? If you want the real thing, can I point you in a direction? We have chaplains who take phone calls day or night, anytime. And if you're going, I'm feeling that stress, that edge, I need prayer, I'm not going to reach for a bottle, I'm going to reach for God. If that's you and you want to talk to somebody right now, 888-888-9976 and pick option number 3.
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7: Hey there, this is Josiah Queen, and this is the story behind my song, Can't Steal My Joy, with Brandon Lake. It says in Nehemiah 8:10, the joy of the Lord is your strength. There's been so many times in my life that the enemy has tried to come and rob me of my joy. And this song has served as such a great reminder to me that what the enemy couldn't give to me, he also can't take away.

God is so good. It's Family Life Radio. Sam here, Psalm 28. The Lord is my strength and my shield. My heart trusts in him and he helps me. My heart leaps for joy, and with my song, I pray.

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I'm Sam. 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

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Sam here. I love this in the Bible so much that I actually have it on my wall. I look at it every day. Those who hope in the Lord will renew their strength. They will soar on wings like eagles. They'll run and not grow weary. They'll walk and not be faint.

0: 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My name is Sam, 888-888-9976. Have you ever been walking your dog and you're in an area and there are just no sticks and you're looking around and you're finding twigs, little pieces of hay, and your dog's looking at you like, throw it, throw it. Andrew was cutting some branches in his backyard. These are nice ones, like about as big as my wrist. And he had them in nice 1 foot lengths. And he made a little box for them and put it in the park. And it says, stick library, please return. It's the honor system. So just try getting that stick out of your lab's mouth. No, this is coming home with me. And after it's got all that drool on it, you're not so sure you want someone else to have it.
1: Here's one thing you can do if you have to work with a difficult person. Hi, I'm Dr. Randy Carlson with an Intentional Living Minute. Can I encourage you to do this one thing? Don't allow their bad attitude to control your attitude, your thinking, your emotions, and your behavior. 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The weakest person in a relationship will control that relationship. So if you work with a weak person, and being a difficult person is often a weak person, don't allow them to control your attitude in your day. Be loving, be strong, be intentional. If you're required to work with a difficult person, get to know them personally. The reason for that is it will make you a person and not just a target of their difficult attitude. You can have a great attitude in the workplace and learn to work with difficult people. Do it intentionally.
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